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I'm Aiden, and we are back again with For Funk's Sake. That's F-U-N-K, just in case the FCC is listening. You just heard Blackboard Jungle Dub version 1 from The Upsetters. And in the background right now, you can hear Concrete Jungle Dub from The Wailers. Concrete Jungle, of course, being a very notable reggae track from the master himself, Bob Marley. And in case you haven't surmised this, just based on our first two tracks and the name Bob Marley, this is going to be a reggae show. Now, I'm very excited about this. I've wanted to do this for a little bit. So, I thought today would be a good day because I was sitting in my internship, literally sweating through my collared shirt. And it felt very tropical. Felt like I may as well have been down in Jamaica, down in the Caribbean, where a lot of this music came from back in the 70s and 80s. But the reason I think it's something I wanted to play on this show is because there's so much cross-pollination between a lot of this roots reggae and stuff I normally play on the program. So funk and soul, and those sort of early R&B progenitors that we normally look at, although it's usually pretty stateside. Lots of cool tracks on our list today. We have a few from Black Uhuru, which is a great group. Little bit of Bob Marley, Steel Pulse, another one of my favorites on this list, and the legendary Yellow Man, who is one of the most notable names in the genre, at least in my mind. But yeah, so sit back, relax, take a listen. We're going to go kind of all across the board in terms of reggae on this playlist. Also, keep your ears open because a lot of this isn't just, I guess what a lot of people might consider vacation music. A lot of this came out of protest and struggles for social change, especially back in the 60s and even later on. So there are some pretty salient messages you might hear once we get out of the dubs, which are mostly instrumental. But we should have a pretty nice, pretty rich, fulfilling hour in front of us. So sit back, relax, and keep it locked on the Z.

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We are back with more reggae here. You just heard Your House from Steel Pulse off of their album True Democracy. Before that, Stir It Up from Bob Marley and the Wailers. Sinsimilla from Black Uhuru. And if you're wondering what that is, it is a variety of cannabis plant. Move Out of Babylon Dub from King Tubby and the Aggravators, Fisherman from the Congos, and the last time I was talking, you were hearing Concrete Jungle Dub from the Wailers. Right now, we have The Ghost of Marcus Garvey off of the album Garvey's Ghost from Burning Spear. Trying to think of what's been going on with me recently. Not very much. I haven't been truly on the air in 2 weeks because of some family commitments and just poor, not even poor scheduling, just really the universe plotting against me to keep me off of the FM, but I'm not letting that happen. I will not let them win. So I am here. If you have any thoughts about Red Sox trade rumors, please let me know, because I am very anxiously checking media coverage about that. I do not want them to give away Sonny Gray. He is too much to give up at this point in the season, and I think they can still make the wild card. But nobody asked me about that. Still got another about 25 minutes of music for you, so keep it locked on the Z. And enjoy.

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That is just about all I have for this hour. You just heard Spongy Reggae from Black Uhuru, Englishman from Barrington Levy, No Peace from The Meditations, and get ready for this, because I think this has like 26 letters in one word. Zungu Zungu Zungu Zang from Yellow Man, The Ghost, Marcus Garvey from Burning Spear, and before that it was Your House from Steel Pulse. I hope you enjoyed this hour. I hope you enjoyed some of the reggae. Lots of to draw from our last track, lots of very spongy feeling tracks, but just such an interesting, intricate sound, and one that honestly I wish I've played more on this show, so maybe you'll hear some more in the future here and there. But until then, I've been Aiden. You can catch me next week, Thursday at 8 p.m. on WZBC. Thanks so much for taking a listen, and I hope you enjoyed this last track, Dub Him, from Burning Spear. Take care.

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2: Oh, you know what? If I'm talking and I say potato. Oh, yeah, check it. Yeah, it hits that. That's good. Potato. Ptolemy. What are the other ones? Tank. Car. Troglodyte. Penelope Pipstock. 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Petroleum.

0: Yeah, I think you're going to want to figure out where the mics are positioned, too, because that's going to, you know, a lot of those closers are going to disappear.
1: Yeah,
0: except for...

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We're now in our summer schedule. So Rare Frequency will be on from 9 to 11 p.m. every Thursday for the next couple of months. My name is Susanna, and I'll be continuing this week to feature music by artists who've performed with the Non-Event series here in Boston over the last 25 years. Non-Event turned 25 last week. And Non-Event is a group that I've been involved with almost since the beginning, and indeed its history and my history are very much intertwined, or at least this history of this program here on WZBC. I started tonight with a track by Boris Hauf, a Chicago and Berlin-based musician who performed with Non-Event on a show that I organized back in, I think, 2004, and that was on a bill with the group TV POW. And also with the Norwegian musician John Hegra. That was at Mass Art. I played you music by from a great solo release by Boris Hauf called Soft Left Onto Westland. And we'll continue now with a recording of a Non-Event performance by the duo Sheer Anxiety, just a tremendous duo from here in Boston or from Greater Boston. That's Andrea Pensado from Salem and Chris Strunk from Boston. This is from a performance, a total scorcher at the Waterworks 2025 Festival, which was organized by Non-Event. The duo have a record release show this Saturday at Washington Street Arts Center. 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
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time part number T61 17 8 LLA dollar 130 if up net 877 889 89 subtotal dollar 42 90 tax at 8.25% dollar 354 tax at 8.25% dollar 354 total Nikolai Karsten 25 10 08 50 36 65 09 18 111 20 24 indiqué pour 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wireless pin 42 29 80

Thank you.

That was Multistability 3 by the great Mark Fell here on WZBC Newton. And that's from a release that came out in 2010 on Raster Noton. 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Non-Event turned 25 last week. And I enjoyed playing music from the series so much last week, I thought I'd continue for the next, at least through the end of the month. Mark Fell's first performance with Non-Event was one of the wildest shows we ever did. And he did play Multistability, and that was at the Middlesex Lounge, I think in 2011. At the end of the last hour, you heard music by Providence and New York-based Sad Noise. That was a track called Bath, Si Coco Quantas. Sad Noise is performed with Non-Event at both the Waterworks and Boston City Hall. Before that was music by Hui Chun Yang. That was Solstice. Hui Chun last performed as one half of End Grain at the Museum School in early April. Alvinoto did U8. That's from the CD Undertext. Karsten Nikolai, that's Alvinoto, performed at the Middlesex, goodness, like 2009 or so. New music by the percussionist John Mueller. That was Friendless. The track was Contrast from a new record called Energy Rippers. And we started with the great Sheer Anxiety live at Waterworks 2025. And Sheer Anxiety will be performing this Saturday at the Washington Street Arts Center. Next up, a favorite live set by Jeff German and Tim Barnes, performing at the Goethe Institute. They released this live set as a CD simply titled Goethe in 2016.

That was Goethe by Tim Barnes and Jeff German, a live set performed at the Goethe Institute Boston as part of the non-event series in 2015. You've been listening to Rare Frequency. I'll leave you tonight with one more non-event artist. This is Franz Robin from Montreal. The track is Le passé est figé.

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5: Curiosity comes to see me every now and then. Good friend.
6: Well, what do you talk about?
5: Oh, it could be anything.
6: Like what?
5: Well, the other day, curiosity came by and we got to talking about a guy who used to play around with numbers.
6: Who was he?
5: Leonardo.
6: Da Vinci?
5: No, Leonardo Fibonacci.
6: How long ago was that?
5: Back in medieval times. See, what Fibonacci do was pretty simple. He started with one, and adding one to itself, he got two.
6: Yeah, that is pretty simple.
5: Ah, but then he had one, next to two, so he said to himself, I'll take the last two numbers in the list, you know, the one next to the two.
6: One next to the two.
5: And that'd give him three.
6: Oh.
5: And then the three next to the two would give him five.
6: Five, yeah.
5: The five next to the three would give him eight.
6: Eight.
5: And kept playing with the numbers. 13, 21, 34, 55, 89.
6: Sounds like a waste of time.
5: Well, that's what I thought. Well, that he didn't have anything better to do. But it turns out that the curiosity that had him playing with this kind of adding up of numbers, what's now remembered as the Fibonacci numbers, turns out to have a curious and very surprising relationship to botany and classical art.
6: How so?
5: I don't know why, but there seems to be examples of Fibonacci numbers all over the place in nature.
6: Like what?
5: Well, like the spirals of the tiny florets found in the core of daisy blossoms.
6: You're kidding.
5: No. There are sets of clockwise, counterclockwise spirals, each set a predetermined number of spirals.
6: In daisies?
5: Yeah, in daisies. 21 clockwise, 34 counterclockwise. And that 21-34 ratio is made up of two adjacent Fibonacci numbers.
6: Amazing.
5: The leaves on several trees, even the bumps on pineapples bear an 8 to 13 ratio.
6: Think he knew what he was getting into?
5: Yeah, I don't know. Sure made me curious. What I was wondering...
6: What?
5: If he could do something with lotto.
6: Lotto?
5: Yeah, lotto lessons. Help pick winners. This week's Fibonacci winner will be 1, 2, 3, 5, 8...
6: Let me write this down. 18.

I would find nothing, so that every moment of living is utterly precious. Every moment is an eternity. Every moment of love is a gem. Every person that you can perhaps help make a little happier is salvation. That the world, the universe, is an extraordinary mystery to which we can apply everything we applied to the unknown God. We can apply it to the universe because it is everything that we used to say about God: everlasting, all-powerful, all-giving, all of those things. I wouldn't preach to anybody, because they have to find their own accommodation to the reality of their life. Sometimes they find it in a book, sometimes they find it in a person that they meet, sometimes they find it in a group

Da da da da da.

human feel vulnerable, that they're always seeking for something that helps them beyond what they can do for themselves or some other human being can do for them. So they reach out to Allah, or they reach out to God, they reach out to Jesus, they reach out to Buddha, they reach out to whatever it is that is beyond what this world offers them. And I am not one to say to anybody whether there is or there isn't. I only know what my mind will accept, and that's it.

jet engine seized, a principle called conservation of angular. When this jet engine seized, a principle called conservation of angular. When this jet engine seized, which were especially designed to fracture under extraordinary stress. If the bolts hadn't broken, a ripped fuselage and a crash would have been the likely consequence. As it was, the plane landed.

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Texting with somebody can help. 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

0: I've got a beautiful state here. I've got a beautiful state here. You just won't feel anything from this point on. Any way of working on your mouth or any other part of your body that you might work with? You just won't feel anything from this point on. Just stay relaxed like that. Make sure at all times that your muscles won't work. And you just won't feel a thing. I've got a beautiful state here. I just want you to tell me just how good you feel. So suppose I show you how to get loose all over, relax all over, so that you don't feel anything. Would you like that? All right. Take a good long deep breath. And then, gentlemen, you could make a test, and you would find that she has complete anesthesia.
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1: New kid has lived in one of these houses. 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

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I am Larry, and whenever I'm in the Boston area, I make it a point to listen to WZBC in Newton. I think it's the ultimate.

outside in the farmyard, here comes Toby the dog. 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

That buzzing you hear isn't from a pest. It's the sound of pollinators hard at work, helping to produce the food we eat and keep ecosystems healthy. WZBC Newton would like to remind you that small choices can make a big impact. Avoid harming insects, reduce pesticide use, and leave flowering plants alone. Simply giving pollinators space and respect can make a real difference. Protecting them protects our future.

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You gotta be joking. Quit smoking. 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Just gotta be joking. whoever. 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You never quit smoking. 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This is it. I'm joking. I'm joking. I'm broken.

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But darn. It's worse. Far worse. It's rough. It's stinking stuff. 'Cause you can't get enough. Of course, you can saddle your horse or your hearse and ride out into Marlborough County.

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0: yellow and black and
1: sender,
0: yellow and black and rectangular.
1: Rectangular, yes. And what else?
0: Well, yellow and black and rectangular.
1: Rectangular, yes. What else?
0: Well, doctor, it has kind of black and yellow and black and
1: rectangular, yes.
0: It has kind of shapes inside.
1: Yellow, black, and shapes inside.
0: Oh, I see them everywhere.
1: What else?
0: It has kind of wedge shapes inside.
1: Yellow, black.
0: Black and yellow and.
1: And with.
0: Rectangular.
1: Wedge shapes inside.
0: Oh, I see them everywhere. Do you hear me?
1: There, there. Just lie back.
0: Black and.
1: Black and yellow with.
0: Everywhere, do you hear me?
1: There, there, Mrs. Black.
0: Well, wedge shapes.
1: Mrs. Wedge.
0: Everywhere.
1: There, there. Back on the couch.
0: What does it mean?
1: Rectangular, black, and with wedge shapes inside.
0: Oh, I see them everywhere. Everywhere.
1: Just lie back on the couch.
0: What does it mean?
1: Yellow and with black shapes.
0: Wedge shapes inside.
1: Inside.
0: Oh, everywhere, do you hear me?
1: There, there. Back on the couch.
0: What does it mean?
1: Mrs. Yellow, back on the couch.
0: What does it mean? Am I losing my mind?
1: Just lie back on the couch.
0: What does it mean?
1: Just lie back.
0: Am I losing my mind?
1: There, there.
0: Everywhere.
1: Just lie back.
0: Do you hear me?
1: There, there, Mrs.
0: Everywhere, do you hear me?
1: There, there.
0: Do you hear me?
1: Mrs.
0: Rectangular.
1: Mrs. Rectangular, yes.
0: Am I losing my mind?
2: What you have been seeing everywhere you look are those yellow and black signs used to indicate a fallout shelter in buildings.
0: Uh-huh. So you see these signs too, Dr. Black?
1: Why, sure, Mrs. Rectangular.
0: Oh, well, I feel better already.

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This is Chris from Nirvana. You're listening to ZBC Rock. Aleister Crowley once said, "Do what thou wilt shall be the whole law of the land. Do what thou wilt shall be the whole law of the land." So just don't say no, brother. Do what thou wilt, because it's your life.

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2: 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It's a weekly fix, whether it's the personality, maybe, or the music, or the frustration, or whatever it is. Welcome to another edition of Kick Out the James. Lovely, lovely morning. Oh, man. It's been a interesting morning. Coolidge Corner, I got a confrontation with a woman exhibiting all three of the indications of why a person is angry. Fear, frustration, hurt. But I don't like it when white liberal, old people, any people, use the word you people and tell me how I am and what I'm thinking and why I'm doing what I'm doing. And all I said to her is, I love you. You keep having a blessed day. Keep making those good choices. And that just escalated things. So I said, there's a policeman right there. Three policemen right there. They're 5 feet away, 10 feet away. We could just walk over there and get this resolved. Would you like to do that? We could get this all resolved. No. And then more and more about me and you and how I'm the problem and everything. And all I'm thinking in my head is this poor person and the choices that they're making on such a beautiful morning. But I could see there were some problems. But she doesn't know it's... Like I have no problems. That's one of the themes. There's going to be a theme, of course, today. It's summer themes. Not themes of summer, but different themes. And last night, I didn't really have a theme. But then all of a sudden, I started thinking at the 11th hour. And this theme just makes its own sauce. But it goes with just how the world is today. And how everybody's so on edge. And we're all being pitted against each other. And it's that technology, folks, that's doing it. You know it's making us hate each other. You know that we're being played. But it's all good. It's convenient. And it's distracting. And it's entertaining. And you're not being manipulated. Everybody else is. But one thing I know is, I'm never right. Except when I'm here, bringing you some tunes. Well, maybe not right, but in the right place. Not right. I know I'm not right. I'm righteous, I guess. I get that told that all the time. I'm righteous. Not righteous like, yo, you're righteous. No, it's condescending righteous. But Smirk have released a new album. Finally, it's out. Not finally, but it was announced it would be coming out, and it is out. I believe they might be coming to this area soon. Let me double check that. Turner Falls, Massachusetts at the St. Casimir's Society and also at Deep Cuts and the News Cafe in Rhode Island, Providence, Rhode Island. So check that out. You'll be able to see them at all sorts of different places in this area. And I've seen them. Jeff Berlin has seen them. We enjoyed them. And I look forward to seeing them again. So what are we looking at again? August 5th, Deep Cuts. You can see the band known as Smirk. And their song is Going Off to Die. Oh, what a lovely thought here from their newest one called Speculative Fiction from the band Smirk. Let's do this. You've heard enough of me. I can tell already I'm bristling people in a good way or a bad way. So let's do it, shall we? You all have a blessed day, and I do love you, and thank you all for being here and putting up with me. All right.
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0: I despise people who can't control themselves.
1: Well, we've got everything more or less under control. You'll be okay for now, as long as nothing else.
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That set went on a little too long. But it kept building and building. And I couldn't stop myself, so I just kept it going. Because I guess I had more stuff, and it was longer tunes than I thought. Maybe tunes are getting longer again. Maybe that's happening. Maybe that's a thing now. Oh, what did I just do? Oh, there we go. Whatever. I'll get it right one day. Hey, let's do a back announce. How about that? With me, James, your radio buddy. That's the Burnt Wick Smugglers and the song What's My Name? And that's James. If you're not hip to the jive, that is, oh God. That is me. Punk rockin' at Ranscombe on the Spin Out Nuggets label. Released this recent last couple of weeks. Pointless Daggers, they gave us the song Breathe Again. We turned out okay. And I agree, we turned out okay. Despite, we turned out okay. And they're from Melbourne, Australia. They're loud, they're fun, they're sharp. They're alternative, they're punk. They're from Australia. Pointless Daggers and Breathe Again. Surf the Band. Heard them last week, heard them this week. I think we might have heard them as well on my Saturday show last time. Did a Saturday show. Last week I went to the fireworks. It was cool. I decided I was biking with somebody I played pickleball with. We went for lunch over on the Cambridge side, and I was talking about the fireworks, and we were eating lunch on the Boston side. I said, go to the Cambridge side. You ever done that? I said, geez, you know, I once watched them from the Longfellow Bridge, but I never have. He said, that's much more civilized over there. And I went, and it was just sort of more residents and locals than tourists, and less phones in the air, less weed smoke, less drunken people, just a lot of, you know, good mix of folks being politer and nicer, and had a great view and drone show and blah blah blah. But anyway, Surf the Band. That's why I didn't do the Toiling and Obscurity show last week, but it'll be back tomorrow as all things go as planned. And Dirty Money from Surf the Band, but it's Dirty Money, Clean Hands. I don't know how that's possible, but I guess it is. In this world, that everything's possible. From their Hiding in Plain Sight record, it's a fine record. I dig them, man. They be cool. And where are they from? Oh, I thought I knew. They say, we come from the mountains, making music dangerous again. We hope you enjoy the music. They just say United States, so they could be anywhere from this country, but they do a good job at release June 22nd. Surf the Band, Dirty Money, Clean Hands. We heard C, sick. It's two words, not one, and it's C like the ocean. Although a lot of things we see nowadays make us sick. New number one is the number one track on that release, called Demo 26 from 2026. And where is that? I played that somewhere. Ah, well, did I close that tab already? Nope, there it is. They're from Virginia Beach, Virginia. And that one released July 1st. And since I did an America show last week on this show, all America stuff, I got a good repository of things and stuff to play for you. That's why it's built up so much. We have another set, and then we got the theme coming up, so I'll get through this as quickly as possible. Seasick, new number one, as I said, from Virginia Beach. And Out, A-U-T, with their song called Devolution of an Egg. De-evolution of an Egg, from their Out Takes, called Devo Evolution of an Egg. Now, all of a sudden, maybe it's just because eggs are popping up everywhere nowadays because of my egg theme that I did. But the theme summer. But Devo Evolution of an Egg from Out, A-U-T. They're from Mantua, Italy. Post-synth dance punk one-man band hailing from the most forgotten and forgettable depths of northern Italy's lowlands, and he's doing a fine job with it.
And we heard the band Why Bother with their track called The Final Ride. They've got a new album coming out in the next couple few months called Beyond Step One. We heard The Final Ride. They're on Feel It Records, and you know me, I love me some Feel It Records. Oh, yes. And they're from Mason City, Iowa. And this one's fully releasing August 7th. So you don't have to wait too long for it. Just a little under a month. And it'll be all yours. And we heard Twerp. They got a single out on the D/Pressed record label out of Ohio. Twerp gave us the song Rot. A single that released this year. I thought it was just a July 3rd release. I thought it might have been something from another record and a re-release, but no, it's a brand new track and I bring it to you. And then we heard FIFA Kid, but I do need to tell you this before I go into the whole World Cup fever thing. It's WZBC Newton, 90.3 FM. You're listening to me. Kick Out the James on a show we call Kick Out the James. And what is it? What's today's date? The 10th. All right, so 9 days. Next week, maybe we should do next week. I should do an anniversary theme because July 19th will be my 37th anniversary here at WZBC of my first time doing a show on my own, I believe, if I'm not mistaken, as we figured it out. But that's all ephemeral, I think, to some degree. But it's just, I think we can lock that down. We'll just use that as the date. And, yeah. So there you go. And July 12th, that's what, Sunday? That's my 3-year treatment anniversary. But you don't want to hear about that. I'm getting that impression. FIFA Kid gave us the song Quizlas from El Manifesto del Egg. See, another egg theme there. And the FIFA Kid, I don't know if that's their name before and they just are capitalizing on FIFA fever. USA looked terrible. After the first goal, I said, oh, it's going to be 4-1, maybe even 5-1. I guarantee. They look crappy. They look terrible. I think, what did they score? The Belgium scored in like 40 seconds or something. Sadly, I thought the Argentina game was going to be on at 2, and it was on at noon, and I tuned in just as the game was ending and didn't see any of the spectacularness of it. But I don't know. There's a lot of Aryan white-looking teams winning. I don't know if the fix is in or whatever. I don't know. But boy, oh boy, there's so much babyish injuries in this FIFA. I guess because they don't have timeouts, that's their way of delaying the game and holding the game out and stuff like that. And it adds extra time later in case there's a problem. But I don't know. You look at the replay, and I'm not getting hit, so I don't know. All I can say is there are definitely some legitimate stuff, and they are banging each other, and it's getting kind of nasty and contentious sometimes. And shins, they hurt. That's a lot of bone without a little meat around it and stuff like that. But they do have pads. But anyway, there's just a lot of dramatics. So they look like they're so hurt, and then a second later they're up again and running like crazy. And it's like, okay, that seems a little weird. But anyway, I got a little bit of the FIFA fever. But sadly, America, USA. Proved how USA is. We're all full of ourselves and we choke. At least lately. FIFA Kid with Quizlas. And FIFA Kid is from, where are they from? Like you care. I think you do. Some people do. I've been told people don't care. They don't care about labels. They don't care where they're from. They're from Mexico. Let me get this straight. Torreon, Mexico. And they're punk. That's what they call themselves. Punk from Mexico. And heard from the band called Sex Mex, who will be playing July 23rd. But I feel bad about promoting them since I've been promoting this guy and did an interview with him during COVID when he was a nobody. And I reached out to him saying, hey, dude, long time no. You think I could get on the list for your show? And I'm going to be playing the crap out of you and mentioning the show and da da da da da. Because he sends messages, sometimes 3-4 a day. And they're all like, oh, the shows are selling out. The shows are selling out. They're not. Trust me. The July 23rd shows. But he never even got back to me. He could write back and say, sorry, dude. Hey, good to hear from you, man. Hope you're doing well.
But sadly, you know, no list, and I kind of got already filled, but hope to see you at the show, man. Thanks for all your support. Instead, just nothing. But that's how it is, because people are spineless and whatever. So he's kind of a dick, and doesn't care about the people that maybe helped him out in the beginning and whatever, but maybe just wants me to go away, and I'm just creepy and old and whatever. But reaction from Sex Mex, from the latest one called 2112. So if you, after that glowing report, go see him July 23rd. I still might, but I'm not going to introduce myself or anything because I could care less. But you know, I'm kind of interested in seeing him. But it seems like he's just, well, I know he's autistic. So he mentioned that to me, and you know, maybe that's it. And he's on the spectrum, and I need to give allowances to that. Jay Vale with the song Think. Oh, and he's from San Antonio, Texas, Sex Mex. Jay Vale with the song Think About Nothing. There you go. Is that why we did the nothing theme? Talking about maybe a nothing theme. Off With Your Head from Jay Vale. Where's Jay Vale from? Jay Vale is from Harrisburg, Pennsylvania. 3 Mile Island land, right? Isn't that right? And heard from, so the song we heard was Think About Nothing from Off With Your Head. Chrome Cell Torture on Cool Death Records. They're from Byron Bay, Australia. That one came out July 2nd or 3rd. Acidic is the name of the track from Ibiza. Their record, Chrome Cell Torture. And then we heard Cheapskate. Good rocking there with the song Going Under. It's a single. They've released another volume of, I guess, singles and stuff and things and other releases and new stuff called Cheap Year Volume 2. And Cheapskate is from Australia as well. I'm pretty darn sure about that, but let's check to be sure. Melbourne, Australia. Yep, and they rock pretty darn hard and good and fun. And that one came out late June 26th. That is late June. And heard from The Rorts with the song Big Decisions, because that's all it is, folks. Life is just big decisions. And they're from Geelong, Australia, another rockin' Australian band. And that one came out, is fully releasing July 15th, but I believe it's already fully released. Yeah, it's only 4 songs. It's fully released. And we heard Big Decisions from The Rorts. And Half Brick gave us the song Good Intention. And as we all know, the road to hell is paved with those good intentions. We heard their song Half Brick. Sorry, Good Intention from their record, Half Brick. And where is Half Brick from? I'm having some masonry done, so there's been some half bricks. Let's do some half bricks. Oh, God. This is one of the things that led to my theme that's coming up. They're from Shrewsbury, UK, not Shrewsbury, Mass. We heard Good Intention from Half Brick from their self-titled one from July 3rd of this year. And heard from the band called Gewalt with the song People, which translates to violence, I guess. People is the song. I think we heard them last week, but maybe it was on the Toiling Obscurity show because it didn't autofill. And I know I played them somewhere because that's the second track I've played because I had them on my list. But maybe it was on the Saturday show. You can find on my archive, artguy.com. It appears I'm not clear as to where that archive is. So you can go to artguy.com/KOTJ, or you can go to mixcloud.com/KOTJames. 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There's links to all that stuff and shows and things. I guess, sorry for not mentioning it. And I don't know. I'm always remiss and things like that. And it's always me. It is always me. I know that. Show of Strength is the album. People is the song. Gewalt. And Gewalt is from England, UK. That's all they say. Kicking indoors since 2024. That's what they say. And heard from the band called Gdansk 81 with IV Thing. And that's one thing I know is those IV things. As I've mentioned and bored you with 3 years ago this time, I was in a mess, like pretty much struggling to stay alive. But I still brought you shows, and we still connected from the hospital bed and the rock and roll nurse going to my head. That's how we rock. The show must go on. How long do you reckon? I don't know how long I reckon, but the reckoning will come. IV Thing from Gdansk 81. And where the heck is Gdansk 81 from? You'd think they'd be from Poland, right? Because the name Gdansk, right?
But nope, they're from Manchester, UK. They're post-punk miserabilists. That's how they describe themselves. And heard from the band called Consensus Madness, because the world is crazy. Get ready. There's a hint right there. Consensus Madness. The consensus is that madness abounds in the song Attention. We heard from their record called Endeavors. We heard they're on the Iron Lung record label. And where are they from? Oh, I'm not going to go into it because it's just one of those searching things and we're getting short on time. I want to get to as many of the new songs as possible. Not a big long set coming up, but then we can get to the theme. Projector from Wine Lips, from their newest one called TV Dinner, and that's on the Stomp record label. They're out of Toronto, Ontario. Did I see Wine Lips? Who did they open for? Snooper? Is that who? I think I saw them. August 28th is when this fully releases, but the single Projector is out now. Last evening, I did the Ultralights listening party thingamajig that they had. Chunklet Industries, the label that they're on, had a listening party. Got to listen to the full album. It was released this morning, and it is a fine, fine record. A solid piece of rock and pop, good stuff. I don't know, what is it? Somewhere between The Pavement and The Strokes, some critic wrote in a review about them. But I enjoyed it, and it's funny, they said the Chunklet Industries and the band was there, or a rep from Chunklet Industries, and they said, where should we play out? And somebody from the band, I believe, Ultralight, said, they want to play with major stars. And I said, because it was, you know, major stars capitalized, I said, do you mean Boston's major stars? Please come to Boston, or come to Boston. And then there was some talk there, and I guess they're fans of the band Major Stars. So maybe we'll see Ultralights up here in Boston. They also, the Chunklet Industry guy said they want to play Providence as well. So maybe we'll see Ultralights soon up here, and maybe Major Stars will be opening for them. Wouldn't that be nice to have that reunion? And I'm going to reach out to Chunklet Industries and see if, I don't know, maybe there could be some KOTJ sponsorship. I don't know. Pleasure's all yours. Ultralights, it's a fine new album. Check it out. And speaking of new albums, you also heard from Smirk with the song Going Off to Die Like an Animal, he said, from their Speculative Fiction record. Now from, are they from... Oh, last time they were in Connecticut. It's a weird band. When we were talking to him after the show, Jeff and I, they're from all over the country. I think they're from L.A. now. He's in Connecticut. And each of the band members, a very, very talented group of musicians, especially live, not just on record, but live, they were great. And they're coming to Deep Cut soon, and also Providence. So check that out. Providence at the News Cafe. Deep Cuts August 5th, and then News Cafe August 6th. Check them out. They're a rockin'ly good band. I think you'll enjoy them. But it's not a recommendation. It's just I think you'll enjoy them. And let's continue on now, shall we, with the next new set. Alien Nose Job's got a new one. They've gone pretty punky, and they're on the Anti-Fade record label, and they're out of Australia as well. So let's do this from How a Mosquito Operates, since it is mosquito season. Get the itch, folks. Live like the crowd. That's the song. Kick out the James, WZBC. You all, you're the best. I'm nothing without you.

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We are dreamers, shapers, singers, and makers. We study the mysteries, demons, and invocations of equations. These are the tools we employ, and we know many things.

Wouldn't that be nice, free electricity, since everything just keeps going up and up and up, and I'm sure your electric bill is part of that, and I don't know, whatever. It's all by design. We're all part of the game. We're pawns. We're puppets. But free electricity would be nice. That's a record from The Go. I thought it was older than it was. It's a re-release from Sub Pop. I guess it came out in 2011. And the band The Go with the song Free Electricity. Pretty cool. They're from Detroit, Michigan. That makes them even cooler. They definitely have a little MC5 kind of sound to them. So that makes sense. I'm going to get through this quick so we can get to our theme, because I've wasted too much time on the new stuff. But maybe not. Maybe you've enjoyed it. And before Free Electricity from The Go, let's go. Come on. Let's get this moving. Chainsaw Rainbow with the song Bottle Rocket from this compilation from Dreamer Presents. I guess this is a label that's put out in compilations. This is their first one. Chainsaw Rainbow with the song Bottle Rocket. And most of the songs on it that were by recognizable bands, they're all re-releases of other stuff and singles that they put out, so it's nothing major. A band called New Face in Hell from the Netherlands. This one came out just recently. And I guess maybe I've played them before in the past. I don't know. But the song's called Normalize, from a record called Normalize. And they're from Almelo, Netherlands. I guess they've been around for 20 years. And obviously named after a song by The Fall. And maybe they have some fall love. I don't know. But fallness to them, I don't know. It's a little mystery to me. But good song, Normalize, from New Face in Hell, from their latest one. Weird Crimes gave us the song Gestalt. I should have played Gestalt after the band Gewalt. But anyhow, it all works out. Weird Crimes is the band. Gestalt is the song, and LP is the title of their LP. And they are from Portland, Oregon. And there you go. We also heard from the band called Yammerer. And you know I'm a yammerer. Some people like it, some people don't. Some people, maybe it's just keeping you company. They're from Liverpool, UK. It's a single from them. And it's really just one person. Oh, look at this. Jay Sunsea delivers heteroglossic lyrics for fans of Marky Smith, David Lynch, and Lee Scratch Perry. That's an odd combo. And, you know, I like me some Marky Smith. But anyhow, I won't go into the long-winded description of his stuff, but that came out June 25th of this year. Looks like there's a full band, so I don't, I'm in the picture of it, but maybe it's just one person is the mastermind of it. And that would be the song we heard was called Punks, Peeves and C, F period Treat. So punctuation for the, I don't know. You figure it out. I want to get to the theme songs. Vacant Uphill. Vacant Star with the song Uphill from their record called Dig. And they're from Lyon, France. And that one came out June 27th of this year. And also heard from, Vacant Star, Uphill. We heard the Boo Tikis with the song called Head Shrinker from their Bad Blood record. And where are they from? They're from Germany? England, UK. The Boo Tikis, they're, sort of that horror rockabilly, you know, Sven Gulli kind of stuff. I don't know. It feels a little cheesy, but the song was pretty good. That one was pretty good. The rest of it seemed a little cheesy to me. I went for the one without lyrics, because that one, you know, instrumental is better. Because the band rocks. I don't know about whatever. Grimy with the song I've Only Kilt Once. That's K-I-L-T. They had another Kilt song that we heard, I think, the last time we did, before a couple weeks ago, before the USA theme, the America theme last week. That's from the Mr. Clit and the Pink Cigarettes and Grimy split single. And, of course, as I keep mentioning over and over, bands now do splits, and they don't show any of the other artists that they have. I mean, they could put the other artists and not be able to preview them, but maybe they just don't want any competition. So what's the point of doing a split if you're not going to share the promo of it? I don't know. But it's the way the world has turned, and that's how we have to be able to deal with it. So anyway, Alien Nose Job gave us the song Live Like the Crowd, and that's probably a good way to be, right? I'm trying to join the crowd a little bit more, just because, you know, being me is just a pain in the ass, and, you know, being an independent person, and now it's easier to just play by the rules that are already set up than always be so against them, you know, especially the one asking for permission, right?
It's better to ask for forgiveness than permission. I've always hated that one, but now I'm doing it. I'm doing it too. Because if everybody else is doing it, why? That's just a righteousness. Like, look at me, I'm doing it. Well, just follow, you know, play by the rules. Live like the crowd. Alien Nose Job from How Mosquito Operates on Anti-Fade Records. It's also on Iron Lung, I believe, double release. And then I was told that the Burntwick Smugglers, What's My Name? That's actually a cover, the song that I ended the last set with. I did not know that, so thank you to you all. Sometimes I point out to people, hey, did you know that was a cover? And they didn't know, and now, you know, I don't know everything. I'm just an idiot, you know, a guy with a mic in his face. But one thing I'll tell you is this. The world has gone nuts, right? It's absolutely insane, crazy. Everybody's nuts. You can't go a day without getting some interestingly bad. You know, I feel like I'm losing my mind often. Like, two small examples. I could go into much more major examples, like the situation that happened this morning with this older woman who, you know, was obviously off because I was, you know, my bike was too close to her, and the cop was okay with the scene. He saw it, you know, fist tap and all that, and don't worry, you're good. You just go ahead, man. I saw what went on. Everything looked fine. You're all right. But so I get pickleball. I'll be standing there. Hey, does anybody have a ball? And I hold the ball up and I say, I got one right here. Anyone? Does anybody have a ball? And four times asking, I'm like, right here. And then they look at me like I'm insane because I say, ah, I've got a. And they're like, what's your problem? But I also have to realize that I'm playing with a lot of older people. Their not hearing isn't good. And also nobody's paying attention. So you ask questions, you know. But the other minor thing that's crazy is that I go to stores and I say, I don't need a bag. I'm going to put it in my backpack. And they go, oh, okay. And they start putting it in a bag. I'm like, I just said I don't need the bag. So you don't want a bag? What part of I don't want a bag? Is it that bad? But I've started to realize that this is the craziness of the world. And I hire this mason, and I said, I don't want to get the neighbors involved. So we don't, you know, if you can do this without getting the neighbors involved, yeah, no problem. Yeah, I understand condo associations. Yeah, well, we won't get the neighbors involved. First thing he shows up is, yeah, we're going to need to get into your neighbor's backyard. I'm like, dude, it was predicated on the fact that we didn't. Yeah, it doesn't matter. It just doesn't matter. And I feel like I'm losing my mind all the time, and everything seems to be so out of control, and everybody's on edge. So you guessed the theme. Here we go. Let's do it. Agent Orange. It's all on me, though. I'm the bad one. I get it. I'm the problem. It's always me that's the problem. So that's why I just try to stay by myself. But anyway, here we go. Maybe this is what the theme is. You guessed the theme. You'll figure it out.

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I'm gonna do something. I'm gonna play one more song. I should have played this one. Now it just came to my mind. Oh my God! In the future, this won't exist. So that's a good thing. But let's see if I can find it now, because I can't seem to find it. Here we go. Yeah, in the future, this won't exist.

0: Some say it's okay for us to be crazy, just not all at the same time, right? Those are some words of wisdom imparted to me. The Men and the song Maybe I'm Crazy popped into my mind last minute. Would have fit great. But in the future, you don't know that I missed it. But in the present, you know what's going on. From Drift, their album from 2018, we're playing a lot of The Men on these themes. They seem to really tap onto a lot of the themes I'm doing. So The Men once again. We heard The Craig with that fantastic song, I Must Be Mad. I must be the one who's crazy. You're not crazy. Everybody thinks everybody else is crazy and they're not crazy. But then I hear people, see people just behaving so crazy. I'm like, I don't know what crazy is anymore. We're all crazy. And I've always said that one of the signs of maturity, first sign of maturity is that expecting anything is expecting too much. And the second sign of maturity is when you realize everyone's insane. That there's no psychological high water mark. There might be some that are better than others, but everybody's nuts. That just scratched the surface a little bit. I Must Be Mad from the I Must Be Mad Suspense 7-inch from 1966, The Craig from Fontana Records. Yodeling Shorty with the Crazy Laughing Blues from the single Back with the Song. Made to Yodel from Countryside Records from 1965. Nikki and the Dots with Girl Gets Nervous. Oh, totally understandable. From the Voltage 78. Two Sides of Brighton compilation from Cherry Red Records. That one, I think, came out in 1978. We also heard the 012 or 012 or 012 or whatever, but the Meltdown Situation. That would have gone well after the Gang of Four song if I was to retool that set and do it again. Let's Get Professional from Cherry Red Records from 1983. Heard the Mannequin, spelled M-A-N-I-K-I-N-S, from Madness. So Madness on the Run from their Last Gasp cassette. I could find no information about that, and somehow I have a copy of it from, you know, the blogs that people created during COVID where you could just get all this rare stuff that was missing for so long, and now it's back. We heard Kleenex, who became Lilliput, especially if you were listening to Dave's show, Late for the Train on Monday. He's doing a show this Friday. That's right now. After Democracy Now, 1 o'clock, Late for the Train. Don't be late. It's a great show. You'll enjoy it. Kleenex Madness from Day Kleenex Spielen from 1978. Their self-release, Madness, from Kleenex, who again became Lilliput, like we just said, because Dave was talking about it on his show on Monday. We heard the single version of the song Crazy from the band Pylon from Chomp More from 1983. DFA Records, whatever. I don't know. I've got the misinformation on that. I think that's wrong. But yeah, there's so many versions of that song, and I remembered that one, and I don't know. But anyway. White Noise with the North Siberian Madness from East Side Story on Atlantic Aladdin Records from 1981. That one didn't fill in at all. I think that might have been a first here on the whole database of WZBC and Spinatron or whatever. Anyhow, Gang of Four with... You Don't Have to Be Mad, but probably is a lot of madness from Content from 2011. Is that right? On Yep Rock Records. Yep, that's right. I looked it up and it seemed to be correct. Phobia with Pretend You're Not Crazy. That's what we all do. We pretend we're not crazy from the Boston Bootleg compilation from Varluvin Records from 1979. Local band Phobia with Pretend You're Not Crazy. We're at UXB with Crazy Today because the world has gone crazy today. Crazy Today, backed with Mr. Fix-It from the Crazy Plane Records label from 1989. Radio Stars with Nervous Wreck, because we're making each other nervous wrecks, everything, all the media, all the everything. Nervous Wreck, Horrible Breath is the 7-inch Cheswick Records, 1977. Johnny Clampett and the Walkers with Nervous Breakdown from the various artists. TMI 015, a compilation from TMI Products, 1982. Buff Medway's Troubled Mind doesn't get much better than that from Punk Rock is Nick Tote from Damaged Goods Records from 2019. Also, Grand Old Party with the song I N S-A-N-E, insane from human animals, from DH Records 2007. We also heard Menace with Insane Society, with Screwed Up, an Insane Society single. So there you could have gone crazy with both of those from Illegal Records from 1977. Fuzz covering King Crimson with a short version of 21st Century Schizoid Man from Sunderbury Dream from In the Red Records from 2013, and started the whole thing off with the kind of the theme song, Cry for Help in a World Gone Mad, because it has gone nuts out there, and it is a mad, mad, crazy world. But speaking of sanity, here's something a crazy man or a crazy person that some people, that makes me much more sane. That is Marky Smith. Here's us do the tribute. And here's a couple of mad songs, crazy songs from Marky Smith.
1: Hello, I'm Marky Smith from The Fall. Good morning.

0: When all is said and done, no one is going to stand up and say, you know, the wonderful thing about Steve was that he had a 295-horsepower V8 sedan with traction control and speed-sensitive steering. 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
1: We believe that for the movement to continue, it can't be made.
0: As Graham Plattner suspends his campaign for Senate amidst rape allegations, which he denies, we look today not at the individual candidate, but at the issues and priorities fueling Democrats across the country to support progressive primary challengers. We'll speak to Alexandra Rojas of the Justice Democrats and Ashiq Sadiq of the Democratic Socialists of America's National Political Committee. Neither group endorsed Plattner. They've scored significant wins across the country this election cycle. Then, a new BBC Eye investigation from the BBC World Service. It's called The Careless Machine, exposing Instagram's darkest secret.
2: This story pulled me into such darkness, I almost wish I never followed it.
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4: Whatever you are witness to, this is obviously very, very disturbing.
0: We'll speak to BBC senior correspondent Divya Arya in New Delhi. And finally, July 4th was the 60th anniversary of one of the most crucial pieces of transparency legislation in history. We'll speak to Ian Head of the Center for Constitutional Rights. His recent piece for The New Republic headlined, My Front Row Seat, The Slow Death of the Freedom of Information Act. All that and more coming up. Welcome to Democracy Now!, democracynow.org, The War and Peace Report. I'm Amy Goodman. The United States is denied it's behind a series of explosions that rocked parts of southern Iran overnight. Late Thursday, blasts were reported around the Bushehr nuclear power plant and in cities including Sidik, Konark, and Bandar Abbas. The explosions came during what was otherwise a lull in fighting between the U.S. and Iran following 2 days of tit-for-tat drone and missile attacks. They followed warnings by Israeli leaders that Israel's war against Iran is not over, though no one has claimed responsibility for the blasts. On Thursday, Iran's foreign ministry said top diplomat Abbas Araghchi had made phone calls to Omani and Turkish officials aimed at restarting diplomacy to end the conflict. Meanwhile, Israel's continuing attacks across southern Lebanon with air raids, gunfire and home demolitions reported despite a U.S.-brokered ceasefire deal and despite the U.S. memorandum of understanding to end the war in Iran, which requires Israel's withdrawal from Lebanon. In Texas, more details have emerged in the fatal shooting of Lorenzo Salgado Araujo, the 52-year-old Mexican father killed Tuesday by ICE in Houston during his early morning commute to work in construction. Home surveillance video shared by Araujo's oldest son, Ronaldo Salgado, captured the final moments of his father leaving their family home and getting into his white van. A separate, newly released surveillance video appears to show Araujo's white van being followed by two unmarked black SUVs. At one point during the pursuit, a black SUV is seen driving on the wrong side of the road in a construction zone before cutting Araujo's van off. ICE agents then approached the passenger side of the vehicle. The footage, however, does not show Araujo's van ramming into any ICE vehicles or attempting to run over an agent, as the Department of Homeland Security alleged after Araujo was killed. Statements by three immigrants who were aboard Araujo's van and witnessed the shooting have also refuted the claims. The three men, one of whom is Araujo's younger brother, were rounded up after the shooting, are now in ICE detention facing deportations. In accounts obtained by The Washington Post, their lawyer reports the men said ICE agents fired at them almost immediately without warning from the side of Araujo's vehicle, and that Araujo never could have attempted to run over an agent because there were never any ICE officers in front of his van. Meanwhile, a DHS spokesperson has admitted federal immigration agents targeted Araujo by mistake and were, in fact, searching for a different person. Several Democratic Congress members are demanding the release of all video footage and to preserve evidence in the case. But DHS has said the ICE agents involved in the fatal shooting were not wearing body cameras. This comes as the Harris County Medical Examiner has reportedly ruled Araujo's manner of death a homicide. Harris County prosecutors say they plan to investigate, but cautioned the federal government ultimately controls access to the evidence. As the family of Araujo mourns, they say they've been unable to claim his body because immigration agents reportedly removed all of Araujo's personal identifications after he was shot in the abdomen and transferred to the hospital, which led to his being classified as John Doe. In the days after Lorenzo Salgado Araujo's death, hundreds of people gathered for vigils at the site of his killing, placing candles, balloons, flowers to honor his life and continue demanding justice. Mexico's government says it'll file criminal complaints in the United States to protect the human rights of Mexican citizens caught up in the Trump administration's mass deportation sweeps. Mexican President Claudia Sheinbaum announced the plans during her daily news conference Thursday.
3: What we cannot ignore is the plight of the Mexicans who have died in ICE operations or who are being held in these detention centers operated by private companies contracted by ICE. That is why we are taking further action.
0: Mexico's foreign minister, Roberto Velasco, said 17 Mexican nationals have died while in the custody of ICE or at the hands of its agents. He's seeking criminal probes into the deaths and will also send cease and desist letters to the private prison companies that manage ICE jails.
5: The idea is to move from diplomacy to the prosecutor's offices to demand investigations, not only from the State Department or the Department of Homeland Security, but directly through the criminal justice system.
0: In South Africa, human rights advocates are on alert after vigilantes in Johannesburg intensified attacks on immigrants, going door to door and snatching people from their homes to hand over to authorities. Thursday's attacks followed similar violence in Soweto, Durban, and other parts of South Africa. Anti-immigrant vigilantes had set an informal deadline of June 30th for all undocumented immigrants to leave South Africa, threatening to continue their harassment and intimidation campaign until their demands are met. Doctors Without Borders warns tens of thousands have been displaced by the violence, including asylum seekers, refugees, and documented immigrants. In Venezuela, the official death toll from last month's devastating twin earthquakes has topped 3,800 and expected still to soar as tens of thousands of people remain unaccounted for. Public health officials warn survivors of the earthquakes now face outbreaks of disease, along with difficulty accessing clean water, sanitation, and medical care. Some 16,000 people were left without shelter after the earthquakes flattened their homes. They've since been forced to live in overcrowded tent encampments. This is Pan American Health Organization Director Jarbas Barbosa.
6: In the coming weeks, the greatest health risks may stem not only from injuries caused by the earthquakes, but also from disruptions to health services, overcrowded conditions, deficiencies in water and sanitation, and reduced access to vaccination and routine care.
0: Russia's military says it shot down hundreds of Ukrainian drones overnight as Kyiv continues to target Russian energy sites. The latest attacks targeted ships and a port on the Sea of Azov and sparked a fire at a major oil refinery in southern Russia. This follows a Russian drone strike on a gas station in Zaporizhia that killed one person and injured three others, one of dozens of attacks across civilian areas of Ukraine on Thursday. At the United Nations, the Security Council heard testimony Thursday that Russian attacks in June killed at least 265 Ukrainian civilians while leaving more than 1,800 injured. That's the highest combined casualty count since the first months of Russia's full-scale invasion 4 years ago. Meanwhile, Russian authorities report Ukrainian attacks have killed 250 Russian civilians in the first 6 months of this year. This is UN Political Affairs Chief Rosemary DiCarlo.
7: any attacks against civilians and civilian infrastructure, wherever they occur, are a clear violation of international humanitarian law and must stop immediately.
0: The Palestinian Authority has announced plans to hold its first legislative elections in more than 20 years. Palestinian Authority President Mahmoud Abbas said Thursday votes will be held in Gaza, the occupied West Bank, and East Jerusalem on November 28th. Abbas is now 90 years old. He won a four-year mandate in a 2005 presidential election and remained in power following a violent split between Hamas and Fatah the following year. Meanwhile, Israel's continuing its relentless attacks on the Gaza Strip, where airstrikes on Thursday killed at least six people. The attacks came as Haaretz reports Israel continues to hold the bodies of more than 100 Palestinians who've died in Israeli custody. That's despite the fact that no Israelis are currently being held hostage by Palestinian armed groups. Israel previously withheld the bodies of Palestinians as bargaining chips. In Washington, D.C., a bipartisan bill aimed at lowering the cost of housing is set to become law today, barring a last-minute veto by President Trump. Last month, Congress voted overwhelmingly to approve the 21st Century Road to Housing Act, which would cap the number of single-family homes major investors can purchase while loosening federal regulations to allow for new home construction. Trump has refused to sign the legislation so far unless lawmakers first approve the Save America Act to rewrite the U.S. election laws while imposing new voter ID requirements. If Trump takes no action, the housing bill will become law even without his signature. On Thursday, the National Association of Realtors reported the median home sales price of existing U.S. homes soared to over $440,000, a record high. President Trump's forced out the last remaining members of the Election Assistance Commission, a bipartisan independent agency tasked with certifying voting systems and helping local election officials. On Thursday, the White House fired Democratic commissioners Thomas Hicks and Benjamin Holland. A third commissioner, Republican Christy McCormick, resigned. The committee's remaining member, Republican Donald Palmer, stepped down in April to join the Heritage Foundation. Trump's dismantling of the Election Assistance Commission comes less than 4 months before midterm elections. It follows last month's Supreme Court ruling granting the president more power to fire members of independent agencies. The Trump administration's threatened election administrators across the United States with criminal prosecution if they knowingly leave non-citizens on their voter rolls or allow them to receive or cast ballots. In a letter sent to all 50 states in the District of Columbia, the Justice Department warns state and local election officials could face fines and imprisonment. The letter concludes, quote, "We encourage you to contact us to discuss what steps your state should take to maintain clean voter lists as required by law," unquote. The letter was sent on Tuesday by Harmeet Dhillon, head of the Justice Department's Civil Rights Division. That same day, she announced plans to send election monitors to 15 jurisdictions in six states during upcoming primary elections.
8: So this is an important goal that increases voter confidence. And it's also important to make sure that our voting is accurate so that every citizen who votes has their vote counted equally without being canceled out by somebody who shouldn't be voting.
0: Meanwhile, FEMA's announced it'll withhold Homeland Security funding from states and cities until they provide proof of compliance with the Trump administration's election requirements. In response, Washington Congressmember Pramila Jayapal wrote, "The Trump administration's using fear and funding to control who gets to vote and who counts it. Elections belong to the people, not whoever is afraid of losing one," unquote. In China, at least 28 people are dead after a fire tore through a shoe factory in the southeastern city of Xinjiang. Authorities say the factory's stairwells were packed with materials hampering firefighters' rescue efforts. More than 200 workers were evacuated. It's the latest of several deadly industrial disasters in China this year and follows last November's fire at a residential complex in Hong Kong that left more than 160 people dead. And in southern China, the death toll from severe flooding triggered by Typhoon Maysak has climbed to 39 following days of torrential rain. This comes as authorities in Taiwan and southwestern Japan have issued warnings as the second major storm, Typhoon Bai, approaches. At roughly the size of France, it's the largest typhoon to approach Taiwan in decades. And those are some of the headlines. This is Democracy Now!, democracynow.org, the War and Peace Report. I'm Amy Goodman in New York, joined by Democracy Now!'s Juan Gonzalez in Chicago. Hi, Juan.
9: Hi, Amy, and welcome to all of our listeners and viewers across the country and around the world.
0: While much of the media conversation about the future of the Democratic Party in recent days has centered around Graham Plattner, we turn now to what is fueling the progressive insurgency in primaries across the country, not necessarily the candidates themselves, but the platforms and issues they're championing without apology. These include opposition to military support for Israel, support for universal health care, and more. The Political Action Committee Justice Democrats has endorsed 15 candidates this cycle in congressional races. Six of them have won their races so far. Dozens of candidates backed by the Democratic Socialists of America, or DSA, have won or advanced in their races. Progressive winds have sent shockwaves through the Democratic establishment. Over the past decade, the DSA has grown from about 5,000 members to over 120,000 members and 200 chapters across the United States. And whereas 2 years ago, the American-Israel Public Affairs Committee, or APEC, spent millions of dollars to defeat two outspoken critics of Israel, Missouri's Congressmember Cori Bush and Congressmember Jamal Momin of New York, the Justice Democrats have quickly emerged as a powerful force backing progressive candidates across races nationwide ahead of the midterms. Their victories this cycle come in spite of $35 million in outside spending being spent against all of their candidates. DSA and Justice Democrats-backed candidates have prevailed in key local and congressional races in Oregon and California, Colorado, Texas, Georgia, Pennsylvania, New Jersey, Maine, Washington, D.C., and New York. In Colorado, 29-year-old attorney Melat Quiros unseated 15-term Congressmember Diana DeGette. Here in New York, Afro-Latina organizer Darielisa Villa-Chevalier beat five-term Congressmember Adriano Espaillat, and New York Assemblymember Claire Valdez defeated Brooklyn Borough President Antonio Reynoso to fill the seat long held by Congressmember Nydia Velasquez. In Pennsylvania, progressive legislator Chris Robb beat out machine candidates to win a congressional primary in Pennsylvania, and in New Jersey, the Justice Democrat-backed surgeon and Army veteran Adam Hamawi won the primary to replace the seat held by Congressmember Bonnie Coleman. For more on the insurgency in the Democratic Party, we're joined now by two guests. Ashiq Sadiq is co-chair of the National Political Committee of the Democratic Socialists of America, DSA. And Alexandra Rojas is Executive Director of Justice Democrats. Welcome you both to Democracy Now! before we get into any particular race, Ashiq Sadiq, I wanted you to define the platforms of the Democratic Socialists of America, how it came to be, and this string of victories across the country and what this means for the DSA and for the country.
10: Thank you so much for having me. So DSA's platform starts with the idea that workers deserve more in the wealthiest country in the history of the world. We stand for universal health care, free college, affordable child care, and higher taxes on the wealthiest people, on the billionaire class. And these things are very popular with working people. We want to redirect massive resources from militarism and things like ICE expanding militarized immigration enforcement. These are things that people don't want in this country when so many people are struggling to get by. So we now have over 120,000 members across the country, and we're united by a commitment to organizing around the values of politics and policies that resonate with working class people in the United States.
9: And Ashiq, how do you respond to those who say that DSA stands for greater power and development among the working class, but it's largely a youth movement and also more middle class and educated youth?
10: The results we're showing in elections across the country show that we're not just young, white, college educated people. It's not just in New York and Los Angeles, where we've had a base for years, but in communities across the country. We're winning support nationwide, including in the South and the Midwest, and in states like Georgia, Kentucky, and Michigan, we're electing people. And it's more than just about electing people. Our members include workers, healthcare workers, electricians, teachers, postal workers, UPS drivers, Amazon warehouse workers, who are organizing in their workplaces to expand democracy in our workplace, along with in elections. And our candidates in office are more and more reflecting that. And the results in places like Washington, D.C. are totally upending that kind of logic. Janice Lewis George, who just won the Democratic primary for mayor in Washington, D.C., won pretty much every district except the wealthy white districts of homeowners. So more and more, we're uniting people across differences of race, of identity, around shared economic goals, around class politics. Our goal is to reframe politics around class lines in the United States, which is what the ruling class has been doing forever. We want to transfer power from the 1% to the working class and to replace capitalism with socialism, which means expanding democracy in every part of our lives. And that's how we're organizing people together.
9: Can you describe how DSA works as an organization, how it operates, and how it is distinct from the Democratic Party or other traditional parties?
10: Yes. So we're a member-funded organization, and the member democracy is really important. It's a core function of how we operate. We're not just about electing people on good platforms, although the values and principles of our platform are critical to what we expect of people in office. But we're run by and for members. So all the people who are joining DSA mostly don't have backgrounds in informal politics. They got politicized through our lives, through our experiences at work, through our life experience. And that's what we're based on. So most of the work happening in the organization is happening at the local chapter level, where ordinary people are getting together to make decisions about how to organize. And the electoral work is really an outcome of that. It's an outcome of the work people are already doing in their workplaces to organize unions, to organize tenant unions for power against their landlords, for community issues, for protest movements on the streets. So people make decisions together about what to spend their time on and what to spend the resources from member dues on. And that's where we were able to punch way above our weight versus organizations that might depend on private funding or just wealthy donors from nonprofits or very consultant-driven politics. Like the Democratic Party itself is more than anything a massive funding network. Kamala Harris's campaign for president in 2024 had $1 billion. That was mostly coming from major donors, from corporate and very wealthy individuals. So DSA's dues base coming from just whatever people can afford, basically, a month by month or year to year, that allows us to make decisions together about how we organize.
0: I wanted to ask you about President Trump's talking a lot about communism lately. According to Mother Jones magazine, he's brought up communism at least 80 times in the last 2 weeks. And he's made it clear he's talking about democratic socialists. This is Trump in the last few weeks.
11: We're social democrats, they say. They're not social. They're communists. They want to destroy our country. We're not going to let that happen.
12: Communism is the exact opposite of life, liberty, and the pursuit of happiness. It's death, tyranny, and the pursuit of evil.
13: They haven't got a chance. Not even a chance. We don't want communists in our country.
0: So, Ashiq Sadiq, you're co-chair of the National Political Committee of Democratic Socialists of America. Your response?
10: Well, at this point in the United States, socialism is losing its scare factor. We had so many decades of red scares and Cold War propaganda that set in before most people who are politically active today were even born. I'm in my 30s now, and I fully came of age after the fall of the Soviet Union and all of that. And for us today, socialism is about expanding democracy over all parts of our lives, in elections and in our workplaces, and eventually over how our economy works. So we really want to revive the history of socialism in the United States, where all the major social and economic gains for ordinary people the past century, things like civil rights, environmental gains, the gains of the New Deal, all these things were attacked as communist at the time, but they also were won with organized workers, with socialists in the past. somebody like Martin Luther King Jr., who's now revered as a religious and civil rights leader, was a democratic socialist himself. He was very concerned about economic rights for everybody. We want to revive the history of the sewer socialists in Milwaukee, who were elected to govern municipally for decades because they expanded the quality of life for so many people and created things like Social Security, which are now taken for granted. So these are all things that were possible because of the history of socialism in the United States, and that's a history we're proud of. And that's why we're now very proud to have just passed the historic peak membership of the Socialist Party in 1912, which we actually just hit on the 4th of July a few weeks ago on America's 250th anniversary. So there's a reason I think Trump is scared by this, but so much fear-mongering against socialism and communism for decades is really falling flat at this point when we're in such an unequal society and people want a better vision of the world.
9: I'd like to bring in Alexandra Rojas, Executive Director of Justice Democrats, into the conversation. Alexandra, welcome to Democracy Now! Could you talk to us about Justice Democrats, how you differ, let's say, from a DSA in your political organizing and your election work?
14: Yeah, of course. Well, where I'll start is where we align, which is we are ruthlessly focused on building power for working people. At Justice Democrats, we are a federal political action committee. We're a small but mighty team of 10 folks that punch above our weight that have been doing this for almost 10 years, particularly leveraging congressional federal primaries, challenging specifically Democratic incumbents or establishment candidates in these open seats where the core base of our party, our black, our brown, our white, our working class union households, the bedrock of our party are. We believe that, especially with the mandate that our victories have shown, that the Democratic Party establishment has broken absolute trust. We went into this cycle viewing it as an existential one. For decades, we have seen the corporate takeover of our country. We see fascism here at our doorstep. And this is a now or never moment for our party. We can either choose to be a party that fights like hell for working people, or we can surrender our country to white supremacists and fascists. And so for us, it is not only about the platform that we fight for alongside our comrades at the Democratic Socialists of America. It is also about how we do politics differently. And so what we do at Justice Democrats is we find and recruit working class people to ascend to our highest levels of power, specifically the House of Representatives, where combined with the power and expertise of the local Democratic Socialists of America chapters, combined with our expertise now of running up against tens of millions of dollars in these specific type of federal congressional primary races, recruiting, these types of local community candidates working out to run, underdog campaigns with smart budgets, good communication, field programs, all of that, we've been able to see the power of when our movements mature and come together. And we believe the Democratic voters have answered. This is the primaries, right? We still have to wait to get to the general. And we know and already are seeing what Democratic consultants in the establishment are doing. And the reality is these districts are the core

0: said he hoped to prevent a distraction ahead of the midterms. After it was finally released, critics slammed the report as woefully incomplete and unsubstantiated. It makes no mention of President Biden's decision to seek re-election or how Kamala Harris became the Democratic nominee without having to compete in primaries. Also makes no reference to the Biden administration's support for Israel. Alexandra Rojas, I wanted to ask you about the latest facts and figures around Israel. It is really quite astounding. AP just did a poll of, I think it was over 1,000 Jewish Americans. And Zora Mamdani trumped, if you will, Benjamin Netanyahu. Among the more than 1,000 Jewish American voters, Zora Mamdani had a favorable rating of 44%. Josh Shapiro, right in Pennsylvania, 41%. Donald Trump, 29%. Benjamin Netanyahu, 32%. Mamdani was by far the most popular, who proudly ran on a DSA platform. If you can talk about the significance of this, you also have Rahm Emanuel, top aide to President Obama, mayor of Chicago, big supporter known in the past of Israel, now giving a speech at the University of Tel Aviv, talking about Israel as a pariah state and about the genocide in Gaza. Talk about how the landscape is changing.
1: Yes, I mean, we're in the middle and we have seen it. A generational shift on Israel and Palestine, not just within the electorate that has overshadowed this primary scene. And we've seen it with the tens of millions of dollars being spent through shell packs by AIPAC because they know they can't win on their issue. We have seen, you know, Tzohran has said this, what is the Democratic Party if not its voters? And we can see that there has just been an absolute mandate from coast to coast at this point amongst our core base of electorate that they want to see us hold Israel accountable. They want to see more and more politicians like Zohran Mamdani, not just in New York, but in every part of our country, and refuse to accept a politics of division and hate and want one of hope and of love and one where we preach what we say. We root out the corruption of our politics. We get corporate money out of politics. We refuse to work with the genociders of Israel or any country that is committing and violating international human rights law. And we want to see, instead of tens of billions of dollars being sent overseas, we want to see that invested in our working people here at home and have a politics abroad that is responsible for the death and destruction that we've seen the United States cause for decades throughout the entire world. So this is an absolute watershed moment. It's not surprising to folks like Justice Democrats and Democratic Socialists of America who see politicians like Zohran Mamdani that are moving the demands of the movement into actual governing and showing what's possible. And, you know, we predict that favorability amongst democratic socialism and ending the corruption here in the United States and obviously abroad will increasingly become popular as the contradictions are heightened within the Democratic Party and especially against the other side.
2: Yeah, I'd like to go back to Sheikh Sadiq for a moment. You mentioned earlier this of socialists getting elected throughout the country and eventually moving to a transition from capitalism to socialism. I have a hard time trying to understand how the elite of the most powerful capitalist country in the world are going to accept a transition from capitalism to socialism. Can you talk a little bit more about that? If you were successful, what example in the world do you have of capitalists relinquishing their power?
3: It can't happen without a lot of struggle and without having millions of people, eventually a majority of the population, who wants these changes, who wants to make choices democratically about how we run our society and how we control our own lives together and make decisions together, instead of the most powerful people in the world making these choices right now for their own profits. So it's not just about electing people on a good platform and then hoping for the best. It's about organizing our collective power together

0: And that elected office is an important part of that. But even more important for us is organizing people in our workplaces to rebuild the labor movement in the United States, which is the backbone of all of the major movement gains over the past century, all of the major expansions of people's rights, things like Social Security and Medicare that were won almost a century ago. But in other countries that got more expansive things like universal health care, it happened with class struggle, and that's with organized workers, with majorities of the population. So power is not conceded without struggle, and that means people have to organize in our own interests to win these things.
1: And Alexandra, could you talk about your focus on providing infrastructure for for progressive Democratic candidates, how important that is?
2: Absolutely, it's critical. And I think one thing that is important to remember, although these victories have been hard fought over the past year to get here, it's also been a project, for over 10 years in the making. We specifically work with working class people to run for Congress, the federal level, which is very different from local and state, and from emotional labor to helping them build out their initial email list to recruiting them in concert with local organizations on the ground to making sure that they have a team of local expertise and folks like ourselves that have experience going up against the tens of millions of dollars that AIPAC, crypto, the AI industry have funneled into our elections. People power beats organized money every single time. And also, we have, as a movement, alongside the Democratic Socialists of America and so many others that I could list at the national and local level, have built infrastructure to be able to support from a field, from a staffing level, but also on the independent expenditure level, where even though we can't compete with tens of millions of dollars, we can put together our own set of volunteers, donors, and organizers who are willing to throw a punch back and not let our candidates be totally left out to dry, like we saw, unfortunately, last cycle. So the infrastructure that we're building to compete against over $35 million in opposition spending this cycle, and obviously even more than that over the history of the organization, really, really matters. It matters in moments like these, where elections are tools for our ability to build class consciousness, public consciousness, and organize our communities, win or lose. But they're critical to laying the groundwork if we want to see more and more victories like this at every level, local and federal. So supporting the organizations and the organizers that are deep in this work is critical.
3: I want to thank you both for being with us, Alexandra Rojas, Executive Director of Justice Democrats, and Ashiq Sadiq, Co-Chair of the Democratic Socialists of America, speaking to us from North Carolina. Alexandra speaking to us from Connecticut. Coming up, a new BBC investigation into how Instagram is running paid ads promoting child sex abuse in India. It's called The Careless Machine, exposing Instagram's darkest secret. Stay with us.

0: correnteza, nossa beira dourareia.
1: The great Brazilian singer Caetano Veloso performing in New York years ago. This is Democracy Now!, democracynow.org. I'm Amy Goodman with Juan Gonzalez. As countries around the world are trying to create greater protections for young users of social media, we turn now to a disturbing new story out of India, where the government's demanded the popular social media company Instagram immediately remove all illegal ads and content exploiting children. This follows a new BBC investigation accusing Instagram of running paid ads promoting child sexual abuse material in India. The BBC investigation found 30 unique Instagram ads using terms like rape video and child video that link users to content available for purchase for just over a dollar on the separate and unrelated messaging app Telegram. After a stern notice from India's Ministry of Electronics and Information Technology last weekend, Meta issued a blog post Tuesday saying, quote, "It's categorically inaccurate to suggest we knowingly and deliberately target ads featuring children to people based on an inappropriate interest in children," unquote. This is a clip from the new BBCI investigation. It's called The Careless Machine, Exposing Instagram's Darkest Secret. The clip features multiple voices, including a retired Indian Supreme Court judge, officials from Meta, including Mark Zuckerberg, former vice president of Facebook, Brian Boland, and BBC senior correspondent, Divya Arya. And listeners might find disturbing a warning again that the clip deals with child sexual abuse and contains scenes our viewers and listeners might find disturbing.
2: There is an ad. This story pulled me into such darkness. I almost wish I never followed it.
3: Oh my God.
4: Whatever you have witnessed is obviously very, very disturbing.
5: Namaste. 3.5 billion people use at least one of our apps every day. That blows my mind. It's more than 500 million people in India alone.
6: Because you are buying and looking at it is the reason why a child in the physical world is getting exploited.
7: Well, how do you sustain a business model in which users don't pay for your service?
8: Senator, we run ads.
7: I see.
6: And there's a text on the ad which says she has been unboxed and reduced to tears with a big weapon.
9: My opinion is they don't care about the users anywhere, which is why I quit the company.
4: This is a serious enough issue for the Supreme Court of India to take suo motu cognizance.
9: No, if Mark Zuckerberg's in charge, it's not doable.
10: Sir, you headed the ads business, sir. You were the director before you became head of Meta India, sir. Sir, will you please give us an answer, sir?
6: I think I'm done.
1: That from BBCI investigation, The Careless Machine, Exposing Instagram's Darkest Secret. Following the report, the Indian government's given Meta until Saturday to submit a detailed explanation on how such advertisements are allowed on the platform. For more, we'll go to New Delhi, India, where we're joined by the award-winning journalist Divya Arya, senior BBC correspondent. Thank you so much for being with us. This is so disturbing, such an explosive documentary, Divya. Talk about how you came upon the explosive, the abusive, exploitive content on Instagram owned by Meta and the response.
11: Well, thank you so much for having me on the program. What I found in this project, in this investigation, is not something I had set out to look for actively. I was only using Instagram like any other user, scrolling on the reels, and Instagram started serving me reels of lifestyle bloggers who would use sexual innuendo when they made their reels, which made me pause and wonder what these reels really mean. And It seems, from what we learned during the investigation, that the algorithm observes whether you stop on a reel, whether you engage with it, and then pushes more content of the same nature to you. And that's really how this journey started. But the content became more explicit within days. And that made me pause and think about how should I go ahead in investigating this sexualized content on Instagram. And we set up a new account. I got a new phone to separate this from my personal feed. And as I followed these reels, Instagram now started serving me advertisements. And it's important to note the difference between what users upload, like you and me, where there are no checks and balances. And if there's something illegal, only when it is reported, the platform takes it down. But in the case of advertisements, the platform is basically providing a service to the advertiser saying, if you put an ad, we will get it to the consumer. Whatever product you're advertising, we'll get it to the right consumer. So here, these were paid ads for which the platform was earning money. And these paid ads found my alias account, looked at me as a consumer of illegal content, which initially was pornography. It was women and men fully nude engaging in sexual acts, which is also illegal in India. Selling and sharing pornography is illegal in India. Initially, it was that. But soon enough, the ads started featuring child sexual abuse material, children with adults in sexually suggestive scenarios, with links to an external social media platform, Telegram, where one could go and buy this content, is what the advertisement was saying, and what we confirmed later in the investigation was the truth. When we put all these allegations to Meta, which owns Instagram, which is a parent company, they said they fight child exploitation on their platforms and have removed illegal content in ads before we reached out to them. And in response to what we flagged to them, they've taken down more ads. They also said that no process is perfect. Their review process, which we found is largely led by AI, more than 90%, with only a few human reviewers actually looking at the content before it is approved and pushed on their platform, published on their platform. So they said they're continuously improving it and it's not perfect. And now I think they will probably give a more detailed explanation to the Indian government.
3: And Divya, you mentioned Telegram, which of course is a separate company unrelated to Meta, but talk about their response when the BBC reached out to them about the Telegram channels selling child sexual abuse videos.
11: So Telegram said that they make all attempts to eradicate bad players from their platform. And they said that with their work, which they also work with the Internet Watch Foundation, which is a UK-based organization working on removing child sexual abuse material from the Internet, they said that with all those efforts and with their reviewers' help, they have been able to almost eradicate, and I'm quoting them on that, child sexual abuse material from their platform. Clearly not all of it, because we did find a plenty. But we've reported all these ads, all these Telegram channels, all the Instagram ads, and their advertisers to Indian authorities. And we're hopeful that further investigation leads to more action in weaning out this content from the Internet.
1: Earlier this year, we interviewed Facebook whistleblower Frances Haugen, who talked about how she personally witnessed Facebook underinvesting in child safety.
8: So the closest I saw firsthand to how Facebook underinvested in the safety of children was that the team that was responsible for, you know, finding people who were distributing child abuse material or looking for adults that preyed on children or finding, you know, there are these marketplaces where adults solicit nude photos of children from the children directly. That team was so strapped for resources that if you'd given them a single engineer more, they probably would have accomplished 10 times as much. Right. That's the attitude that I saw repeated at Facebook firsthand.
1: So that's Facebook whistleblower Frances Haugen. Of course, Facebook owned by Meta. Meta owns Instagram. And in your piece, Divya, you also interview former Meta Vice President Brian Boland, who says as long as Zuckerberg is the head of it, it's not going to change. But in these last few minutes, can you talk about the deadline set for tomorrow by the Indian government and what you're hoping will come out of your report?
11: Well, yes, it was very difficult to get access to anybody who's worked inside Meta to talk about how its algorithm works, how the ad business targets people, the lack of transparency in it. And Brian Boland was told many things to us in a lot of detail. Of course, Meta responded saying that it's absolutely unfair to say that they prioritize revenue over user safety and that they underinvest in safety mechanisms. What we are hoping now, we've heard from the Indian government even yesterday that they haven't yet decided how they will proceed. In Indian law, sharing, distributing, selling child sexual abuse material is a criminal offense under child protection laws. But social media platforms often take cite the protection that the information technology laws provide them by saying that they cannot monitor user-generated content and they're just a platform. But in this case, as the justice I interviewed for the documentary said, that in this case, because the platform is making money, it becomes a different case and they may not actually have those protections. So it's really up to the Indian government now as to how they interpret the law and look at the evidence that we have shared with them, and also how Meta responds to them in the deadline of the 1 week and explains how much content they've taken down. They've told us they've taken down millions of accounts over the last year and what new measures they've put in place. Only once those details are out, we'll know how far our investigation has been able to go in achieving the impact that we set out with, which is that this illegal content should not be on the internet and somebody needs to be held accountable for it.
1: Divya Arya, I want to thank you so much for being with us. Senior correspondent for the BBC, reporting from New Delhi, India. Her latest BBCI investigation, The Careless Machine, exposing Instagram's darkest secret. We'll link to it. This is Democracy Now! It's the 60th anniversary of the Freedom of the Information Act. Stay with us.

0: folk musician Nora Brown singing Jack Black Davy. This is Democracy Now!, democracynow.org. I'm Amy Goodman with Juan Gonzalez. 60 years ago, on July 4, 1966, President Johnson signed the Freedom of Information Act, or FOIA, into law. The law was a critical step towards government transparency, even though Johnson decided not to hold a public event for the signing and instead issued a signing statement focused on exemptions for national security. FOIA only got stronger after the Watergate scandal in 1974, when Congress amended the law to make it one of the most powerful tools available for journalists, researchers, advocates, and everyday people to hold the government accountable and reveal severe wrongdoing by the U.S. government, both at home and overseas. Well, now FOIA seems to be in serious trouble. A Washington Post investigation from earlier this year found the massive purge at federal agencies last year has had a significant impact on the number of workers responding to FOIA requests. At a Senate Judiciary Committee hearing on FOIA in April of last year, Illinois Democratic Senator Dick Durbin described the reduction in numbers of FOIA officers in an attempt to foil FOIA. Our next guest has a new piece in the New Republic. It's headlined, "My Front Row Seat to the Slow Death of the Freedom of Information Act." In it, he writes, "I file FOIA requests for a living, and the landmark law, which turns 60 this week, is near a breaking point." Ian Head is Open Records Manager at the Center for Constitutional Rights, joining us from Los Angeles. Ian, thanks so much for being there. Why don't you hold forth on what's happened to FOIA, why it began, and what kind of access people have to documents today, to using the Freedom of Information Act?
1: Thanks so much for having me. That's a big question. I'll try to address it as best as possible. I think, you know, FOIA has been a really, as you said, amazing tool to let—and I really want to key in on the different groups of people that you mentioned, especially ordinary people, to access government information and records, not just lawyers or journalists. Anyone can file a FOIA. And so I think it's been a really powerful tool, and in my 15-plus years at the Center for Constitutional Rights, I've kind of watched it work in amazing ways, and especially with the different social justice organizations and organizers and lawyers that we work with. All that being said, I think I've also witnessed this kind of increased level of delay and kind of tactics to kind of block and dissuade people from filing or following through on their FOIA requests. And that's been really troubling and has really, I think, as you said, increased under this administration.
2: Yeah, and you know, I'd like to stress that point because I, as a journalist, I've been filing FOIA requests for more than 50 years now, and I've been stunned at, as you mentioned, the longer delays now in responding by government agencies, even though they're usually required either at the federal or state level to respond within 5 days or 7 business days. They now drag stuff out for months, sometimes years. Also, the number of exceptions have grown dramatically, especially when it comes to government contracts with private companies. And unless you word your request precisely, the agencies often claim that it's too broad for them to answer. So this is not just under Trump. This has been constantly happening now for decades, hasn't it?
1: Yeah. I mean, I think that's really a key point I'm trying to make here is it's gotten extremely bad in this last year and a half under Trump, but this has been going on for decades. And when I talk to folks such as yourself or others who have been filing FOIA requests, you know, I know people who file FOIA requests in the 1970s and 80s didn't have to go to court, were able to get pretty important material from the FBI, even the CIA, without having to litigate those requests. And now it is literally, especially with the large law enforcement agencies, so hard. They might not even respond ever. And like you said, months down the road, it's really, you know, I talked to a journalist the other day who said She doesn't even file federal FOIA requests at this point because there just is, it's kind of a waste of time. She'd rather file state-level requests. But, I mean, we need to be able to file federal FOIA requests so we can see what this government is doing.
2: And the Trump administration is trying to reclassify finished documents to avoid release. How could that affect the entire FOIA framework?
1: When you say finished documents?
2: In other words, the documents that were already completed, but then they're reclassifying them afterwards.
1: Oh, yeah. I mean, they're trying, in my experience, to kind of reclassify all kinds of material. And also just, you know, when we do get these documents, they're so heavily redacted that it becomes a kind of ongoing back and forth conversation, whether it's with the agency or the government lawyers if we're in court, just trying to squeeze a little bit of material out of the redactions. I mean, they have a lot of new strategies to kind of drag these things on to the point where it's been, say, a year and a half, 2 years since you filed your FOIA request, and the reason for doing so may have come and gone. You know, the policies that you were originally asking for may no longer be in effect or in effect the same way. And so by kind of creating these different administrative rules and kind of dragging things out, it really makes FOIA a less efficient and less helpful tool when it comes to actually getting records.
0: Hey, and Ed, I want to thank you for being with us, Open Records Manager at the Center for Constitutional Rights. His most recent piece for The New Republic we'll link to at democracynow.org, my front row seat to the slow death of the Freedom of Information Act. That does it for our show. Our condolences to our audio engineer, to Miguel Noguera, and his sister Anna, and the whole family on the death of their mom. What a wonderful woman. That does it for the show. We'll be in Kansas City for the screening of Steal the Story, Please, July 17th and 18th, and Martha's Vineyard on July 31st. Check our website. I'm Amy Goodman with Juan Gonzalez.
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Good afternoon. Welcome to Late for the Train. I'm your host, David Harden. I'll be here for the next 2 hours. Play some music. In the background is Weather Report. Joe Zawinul's birthday was the other day. So we thought we would use some of his stuff for our bed music today. Very important weather report, yes. All right, let's just jump right in, get this train off. I'm going to start with a little picking and grinning. Not the usual fare for the show, but here we go. A little Del McCoy for you.

All right. That was the Hubert Selby Jr. Infants and their song Fangs in a Cape. It's off of their LP, Good Evening Pricks. That's on Stick Figure Anthems of the Undesirables label. That came out March 3rd of 2023. They're out of Dublin, Ireland. Previous to that, we heard Nick Lowe, and the song was American Squirm. It's off of the re-released version of the reissued version of Labor of Love on Yep Rock Records. That was re-released in reissued in March 15th of 2011. Nicky was born on Walton-on-Thames. It's outside London. Before that, we heard The Great British Heroes, and the song was Eric Miller. That's off of a single Eric Miller backed with Don't Give a Damn. That came out on Lightning Record label, 1979, and The Great British Heroes are out of London. And we started the hour off with the Del McCorry Band. The song was All Aboard. It's off of the LP Del and the Boys on Selly Music. It came out in 2001. Del was born in Bakersfield, North Carolina. Lived most of his adolescent, early adult life in Pennsylvania, York County, Pennsylvania. He now lives in Maryland. He put out his last album in 2024, and he's retired since. His two sons who were in the band, though, they still carry on the McCorry band, just without Del. And they're quite good players in themselves. I haven't talked about the birthdays. One that I did not cover on the 4th of July, for the 4th of July, was Alan Wilson. He was born on the 4th of July, 1943. You might be saying, who's Alan Wilson? Well, Alan Wilson was the guitarist and sometimes lead singer of the Canned Heat. He wrote two of their most famous songs, Going Up the Country and what was the other one? The other one was On the Road Again. He co-wrote that one along with Floyd Jones. Floyd Jones was a blues player. Alan was born in Boston. He lived all of his life until he moved to California at the age of like 20 when he lived in Arlington, right outside here, Arlington. He played with a lot of blues players. I'm not sure if Muddy Waters or Lightning Hopkins gave him the nickname of the Blind Owl, saying that he knows everything, he just can't see very well because he had bad eyesight. Very nearsighted. He went to Boston University on a music scholarship. He was there for a year and a half, and then he left to go on the road with I'd have to look it up, but what a blues musician. And he eventually did a couple of years on the road, and then ended up in Los Angeles, where he started Canned Heat. So I'm going to play a song by him, maybe two. On the 7th, Ringo Starr turned 86. Joe Zawinul, which is being played in the background, Weather Report. Mary Ford, if you remember Mary Ford, Les Paul and Mary Ford. On the 8th, Beck. Beck was born in 1970.
and Andy Fletcher, the late member of Depeche Mode. On the ninth, Jack White, Courtney Love, Jim Kerr of the Simple Minds, D.H. Pellegrino of the Dead Kennedys, Mark Allman, Soft Cell, Mitch Mitchell of the Jimi Hendrix Experience, the drummer. Bon Scott of AC/DC. Lee Hazelwood, who wrote one of the most famous songs in pop, These Boots Are Made for Walking. Also, Some Velvet Morning. On the 10th, Neil Tennant, Pet Shop Boys. Arlo Guthrie and Sandy West. Sandy West, if you don't know that name offhand, was the drummer for The Runaways. She was introduced to Joan Jett by Kim Foley, who became the manager of The Runaways and basically took all their money. Good guy, though. Freddie's a good guy. Just don't trust him with your cash. All right, up next, it's enough of me. This is the Cramps off of their LP, A Date with Elvis. We're going to hear a little The Hot Pearl Snatch.

0: All right, we just heard Canned Heat, and the song was Time Was, off of the LP Hallelujah on the Liberty label that came out in 1969. And as I said, they worked out of Los Angeles. And that was Alan Wilson on vocals and guitar. He developed that vocal style by listening to Sonny Boy Williamson. He was a big fan of Sonny Boy Williamson, and he thought that was a great... thought that Sonny Boy Williams' little falsetto tone was just wonderful, so he tried to copy that. He died young at the age of 27. He was a big conservationist, and I think he was a vegan. An outdoorsman. He loved the outdoors. All right, before that, we heard a band from Winston-Salem, North Carolina. That was the DBs, their song Amplifier, off of the LP Repercussion. That was their second LP. It came out on Albion Records, October 1981. Before that, we heard another Winston-Salem band, Let's Active. The song was Every Word Means No. It's off of the LP Afoot. It's on the IRS Records label, which is a subsidiary of A&M Records. And that was published in 1983. And we started off the set with the band from Sacramento, The Cramps, and their song, The Hot Pearl Snatch, off of the LP A Date with Elvis. That came out on Big Beat Records in 1986. We're going to do an announce. Station announce, and then we're going to hear some Stereo Lab.
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0: All right, that was Private Function, their song Good Fight, Good Night. That's off of their LP 370HSSV space 0773H. And if you turn that upside down, that says, "Hello, asshole." That's on Still on Top Records. That came out March 31st of 2023. And Private Function is out of Melbourne, Australia. Before that, we heard the other half with their song, Mr. Pharmacist. It came out as a single, Mr. Pharmacist, backed with I've Come So Far on the GNP Crescendo label in 1966. And they're out of San Francisco. Previous to that, we heard The Craig and the song I Must Be Mad. And James played that earlier today. I did not realize that, but it's been on my playlist for, well, it's been my pile of songs that haven't been played for a long time. Came out originally as a single, I Must Be Mad, backed with Suspense on the Fontana label, March 1967. They were out of Birmingham, England. And Carl Palmer of Emerson, Lake & Palmer was on drums. He was aged 15 years old at the time.
1: Yep. I had no idea.
0: Yep, he was 15. And we started off with Stereolab, French Disco, off of the Jenny Ondeline EP. That's on the Elektra label, 1993, out of London. And Jenny Ondeline is not a woman. It's a machine, actually. And Ondeline was the first real analog synthesizer. It was developed by a man by the name of Jenny in France. You could buy kits and put it together. The kits cost about $500, or you could buy one assembled for about $1,500. Now, we're talking about 50s money, so quite expensive, like buying a car.
1: How much was it?
0: It was $1,500. What number is that?
1: Three.
0: You're on.
2: So you said it was how much?
0: You could buy a kit for $500 and put it together yourself, or you could buy one for about $1,500.
2: All right, so you got to figure it's at least 15 times that amount, because I watch Mad Men often, and because it's on my crappy Samsung channel.
0: Yeah.
2: And they say she's getting paid $19,000 a year, but it's 1960. That comes out to like be $150,000 a year in money today.
0: That's right. It's like, yeah, that's what I was saying. It's like buying an expensive car back then.
2: Yeah. So it's probably somewhere around 15 times that.
0: Yeah.
2: Sorry to interrupt.
0: That's okay.
2: No,
0: which would be
2: it's
0: what? $225,000.
2: It's your show, Dave.
0: Oh, thank you. Thank you. Glad you're here, though.
2: Okay. Somebody is. At least somebody is.
0: Yep. So that's that's where the Ondeoline comes from. Jenny Ondeoline.
2: And there's nothing to do with Andouille sausage.
0: No. That smoky southern classic from the bayou.
2: You know, somebody once asked me, do you like sausage? And I said, and Dewey.
0: That's a knee slapper.
2: Yeah.
0: All right, up next, we're going to hear the Gits.
2: And I'm going to get out of here.
0: You are? You can stay.
2: Well, I can stay a little bit, but I have to get home. Two contractors coming.
0: Okay. All right, so here's the Gits and their song, While You're Twisting, I'm Still Breathing.

0: All right, we just heard Chris Bell. That's from, that song is Fight at the Table. And that's from his LP, I Am the Cosmos, on Ryko Disc. That came out February 21st, 1992. Chris is another one who died at a young age. And he died in a car accident, if you want the gory details.
1: What kind of car?
0: I don't remember. It was a two-seater. It was a Triumph, I believe. Crashed into a telephone pole.
1: Guess he didn't triumph over death.
0: No. Came down and hit him in the head. That was it. Sad. I must do a station announce since we're at the top of the hours. Anything you want to hear special? How about Larry?
1: Larry's always good.
2: The ultimate. Hello, everybody. I am Larry, and whenever I'm in the Boston area, I make it a point to listen to WZBC in Newton. I think it's the ultimate.
0: Thank you, Larry. It's Larry Wildman Fisher. He's not with us anymore either. You can look him up and send Wikipedia if you want all the gory details. All right, so before Chris Bell, we heard Love and Rockets, An American Dream. Those guys are all still alive. It's off of the LP Express on Beggar's Banquet. That came out September 15th, 1986. They're originally out of Northampton, but they're out of London now. And then from Sheffield, we heard Heaven 17, Height of the Fighting. It's off of the LP Penthouse and Pavement on Virgin Records. Released in 1981. And the title Heaven 17 comes from the novel A Clockwork Orange. I believe in the novel, though, it's The Heaven 17s. So they changed just slightly. Before the Heaven 17, we heard Japanther. The song was Battle of the Hopeless Crushes. It's off of the LP Beets, Limes, and Rice. On the Sabotage label, came out in 2011. They're out of New York City. And we started off with the Gits, Twisting and Breathing. That came out originally on a single, Spear and the Magic Helmet, backed with Twisting and Breathing. On the LP, it's You're Twisting While I'm Still Breathing. That came out on Empty Records, October 6, 1991, in Seattle. And the singer of the Gits was a young woman by the name of Mia Zapata. She's no longer with us either. You can look up how she passed away too. Up next, we're going to hear some Chuck Prophet, his band Green on Red. You listen to WZBC in Newton.

We just heard KMFDM in the song Rock and Roll Monster. That's off their LP Hyena on the Metropolis label. That came out September 9th, 2022. And they used to work out of Chicago, but I think they're out in Los Angeles now. Previous to that, we heard Spiz Energy and their cover of Roxy Music's Virginia Plain. That was on the Soldier Soldier single. That's the B-side. That came out on Rough Trade in 1979. Spiz Energy was out of Birmingham. Previous to that, we heard The Lurkers, Ain't Got a Clue. It's off of their LP, Fulham Fallout, on Beggar's Banquet. That came out June 1st, 1978. And The Lurkers were out of Fulham. Fulham is like West London. West London suburbs. Previous to that, we heard The Mekons. I'll have to dance then on my own. That's the B-side to Where Were You. Came out on Fast Product label, November 29th, 1978. Mekons, they were formed in Leeds. And we started that little set off with Green on Red. The song was Black Knight, off of the first LP, Green on Red. It's off of the Down There Records label. Came out in 1982. They're out of Los Angeles. And that singer was Chuck Prophet. Chuck's still out there touring. Still pretty good. All right, up next is The Flowers out of Edinburgh. The song Criminal Waste.

All right, that was Wesley and the Boys, Fight on the Internet. It's off of the LP, Rock and Roll Ruined My Life. It's on Sweet Time Records that came out last year. And Wesley and the Boys, they're based in Nashville. From Cleveland, Ohio, we heard Quasimodo doing a cover of Pere Ubu's Non-Alignment Pact. That's off of the LP Ubu Dance Party, a tribute to Pere Ubu. It's on Data Panic Records. Came out in 1997. Previous to that, we heard The Screamin' Kick. And the song was Choose Your Friends. It's off of the Kings of the Past EP on Rogue Records. Came out June 15th of this year. They're out of Edinburgh. Then we heard Nick Cave and the Cavemen. The song From Her to Eternity. That's right, Nick Cave and the Cavemen. They were the Cavemen before they were the Bad Seeds. And that was on a John Peel session in 1984. After that session, they changed the name to The Bad Seeds. You can get that on the various Mute Audio Documents 1978 to 84 box set on Mute Records that came out 2007. Previous to that, we heard Cindy Talk. They're from Edinburgh. And that song was Love Comes In From Nowhere. That's a demo. It was unreleased originally, but it's been put out. I couldn't find what the exact name of the LP is that it's on, but I'll look. I'll try to find. I probably did 5-10 minutes of trying to research it, but I gave up. I was hitting a dead end. But pretty good song, though. Cindy Talk got some good stuff. Previous to that, we heard The Flowers, the song Criminal Waste. That's on Earcom 1. It's on the Fast Product label. That came out in 1979. The Flowers out of Edinburgh also. Next up, we're going to hear XTC doing the original demo version of Dear God.

All right, that was Bad Brains. FVK. Fearless Vampire Killers. That came out on... originally, I believe it was on the first LP, which was actually a tape. Tape-only cassette release. Ah, you can get that on Rock for Light, though. It came out in 1983. And before that, we heard... XTC, Dear God demo. That's from A Coat of Many Cupboards that came out in 2010 on Virgin. It's a box set of all their demos and singles and stuff. That's it for me today. I'll be back on Monday. Everyone have a great weekend. We're going to have Canned Heat play us out with... the song On the Road Again. 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Certainly not in Alston, but Newton. 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
2: 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You are listening to Strange Overtones on Friday, July 10th. Lovely Friday afternoon. Recording live here from Argentina still, but on what will be my last show down here in Argentina. We'll be back live next week, which I'm very excited for. So that'll be nice, kind of get back in the studio and get back rocking live and in person. We're just going to get it going today. First off is, of course, Sonic Youth with their song Tom Violence. Keep it locked.

spirituality is well known. When the revolution takes place, I'll be late and I'll be shot as a traitor. When the sun rises, I will not see. I regret nothing. It was worth it. Going through life without a timepiece. Did

That was January 9th by the Dogface Hermans. Before that, we had The Sugar Cubes, which was actually Bjork's first band that she led back in the early 90s, I believe. Late 80s, early 90s. Then we had Television off of Marquee Moon, their song Friction, Swans, the song Blind, and then started with Sonic Youth. Some heavy hitters to start off today. Absolute legends. Next up, we're going to go over to one of my favorite Boston Cambridge bands, Swirlies. It's going to be their song Pancake. Keep it locked.

That was Dinosaur Jr. Jay Maskus with one of my favorite songs of theirs, Crumble. Before that, we had MX80 with Obsessive Devotion. Then it was Calm with We've Made a Contact, but Worship Silent. I Make a Whisper, I Am a Sinner. Bit of a

a long name on that one, by Calm. Then we had Pancake by Swirlies. That's off of Blonder Tongue Audio Baton. Pretty fantastic album with a pretty fantastic cover. Just ridiculous cover art on that record. But I love it. Very DIY. Gonna keep it rolling today, but hope you've been enjoying. Again, you're on WZBC Newton. This is Strange Overtones for the very last time in Argentina. Bit of a interesting setup I've been having these last few weeks, so I appreciate everyone bearing with me, and I'm excited to get back into our world-class WZBC studios, and start doing some more live radio starting next Friday, which is really exciting. But before then, we gotta finish this show. We gotta keep it rolling. Next up's gonna be Flipper with the song Ever. Keep it locked.

and then know you really are.

That was The Damned with their song Life Goes On. Then before them, we had Polvo, their song Lazy Comet. And then we started off with Flipper and their song Ever. A bit of a generational sandwich, you could say there. Flipper, founded in late 70s in San Francisco, a lot more of kind of like an American punk kind of California grungy sound. Then we had Polvo, which was founded in the early 90s. They're from Chapel Hill, North Carolina. So I guess you could call them an ACC band in the conference with Boston College. And then just last we had The Damned with Life Goes On. Basically, the epitome of a classic post-punk band formed out of London in the mid to late 70s. So, really, just at the birth of that post-punk sound that I hope you've gotten to know and hopefully love through a lot of the music that I've been playing here on Strange Overtones throughout the summer and throughout breaks in the past. Next up's gonna be Spacemen 3 with The Sound of Confusion. That's off of their record, Taking Drugs to Make Music to Take Drugs. It's a great record name. But yeah, next up, Spacemen 3, keep it locked.

taken all this time? What was carved in granite, just wiped off with chalk. What was ours is now yours or mine.

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1: This is Strange Overtones on WZBC Newton. Here is Greatest Gift by Scratch Acid. Keep it locked.

That's Where the Sin Is by Minimal Man. Before that, we had Carol by the band Slint. Slint, of course, band out of Louisville, Kentucky. Really just incredible stuff out of Slint in their short existence of production. Then, before Slint, we had King Kong with the song Movie Star. Then it was, of course, it was Wire off of their record Pink Flag from 1977. The song X Lion Tamer, which is maybe one of my favorite songs off of that record. But of course, there are so many, so you could kind of pick and choose whichever, and it'd be really, really solid song. And then we started off this second hour with Greatest Gift by Scratch Acid. You're on WZBC Newton listening to Strange Overtones for the very last time this summer, and hope maybe ever, probably ever, live from Argentina. Right now I'm in Salta in the northwest, heading back to Buenos Aires tomorrow and then back home to Boston. For the start of next week. So we will be having live and alive in studio Strange Overtones for the rest of the summer. And then you'll be hearing from me all of the next school year for my last time at the Z, unfortunately. But we have the rest of the summer, some bangers, the rest of the school year, and a lot of good music to play. Speaking of, next up is going to be the fall. Great music. Their song, Frightened. Keep it locked.

That was Sun Kill Moon with Lillian Parrott, one of the songs by Sun Kill Moon that is most able to be played on a playlist like this. Before that, we had Boston Legends' Mission of Burma with their song Trem 2 off of the record Verses. Then we had Wipers with Taking Too Long off of Youth of America. Built to Spill with Reasons, and then The Fall with Frightened. Hope you've been enjoying so far. We're going to keep it rolling till the end here. Next up is going to be Archers of Loaf, their song Harnessed in Slums. Enjoy it.

That was just Swerve Driver with their song Rave Down. Before that was Seam with the song Bunch. Teenage Fan Club with What You Do to Me. And then Archers of Loaf with the song Harnessed in Slums. Hope you've enjoyed the show today. Friday, July 10th. This is Strange Overtones on WZBC Newton. Coming into the last about 10 minutes of our show, but as always, we'll still have some great radio coming at you on WZBC Newton. As always, every week coming at you all summer, and then when the school year comes back around in early September, we'll be rocking then too. Last two songs are Ginger by Lilies and Our Secret by Beat Happening. Gonna try to end off on a bang, but hope you enjoy the rest of your day and keep it locked.

0: What's up, WZBC Newton 90.3 FM? I'm a little out of breath here, but my name's DJ Jorsch. I'm coming at you very live here this Friday, July 10th. And for the next 2 hours, buckle up. We're in for a... just ran into the FM booth because Reason's edition of a little program I like to call Fuzzed Out. Whew. Hope you're having a good Friday. Mine's been freaking sweet. Just built a kick-ass TV video wall in the CCTV, that is Cambridge Community Television Garage. We are getting ready for this weekend, specifically tomorrow for Cambridge Porch Fest. We'll have a number of acts doing music band stuff outside of the garage, which opens out back onto Green Street in Central Square, just down the block from the Middle East. And we'll also have video art on the TVs and projectors done by students in the Visual Arts Workshop program that just wrapped up for the summer over there at CCTV. So that's why I'm late by 30 seconds. I'm really, really sorry. But I guess we have 2 hours, so we can make up for that. I don't have my laptop out. I don't have the songs prepped. So when I say buckle up, I do mean it. But we'll get through it. Maybe we'll check out some of those Porch Fest acts. Should mention, too, while I'm chilling, Cambridge Porch Fest does continue on Sunday from 12 to 6. On Saturday, it's only in the Cambridgeport neighborhood of Cambridge. And then on Sunday, it's up and down Mass Ave in Central and Harvard Squares from 12 to 6. At CCTV, we'll have someone, Cooper Smithson, in fact, on our front patio at 1 p.m. But they'll be honk marching or walking, let's be honest, walking down the street to kick things off at noon. And 1 to 6, there'll be live music at all these other bars and venues and shops up and down Mass Ave. So what about that? Let's watch History Professor Answers Industrial Revolution Questions. I'm going to keep talking over it in case this is somehow copyrighted material, but I'm going to grab the mic and pivot over and pull up my laptop in real time. I could have clicked any song as a backtrack, but I figured this Wired. Shout out Wired for your content. YouTube video would be the best bed track right now.
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0: Oh my God, the flying shuttle.
1: The spinning Jenny and the power loom together.
0: God, this is good stuff. I'm getting set up here with Dang, I forgot about the Wi-Fi. How could I forget about the Boston College Wi-Fi? Okay, quick pivot here. Oh God, yeah. Okay. Here's Guns Out by Iguana Death Cult. We're going to get some music locked in here on Fuzzed Out. But hey, until then, don't touch that freaking dial. Fuzzed Out on the Z. Starts right now.

Yeah, that'll do for a first set. You know, for literally running into the building here and starting the show a minute in and having absolutely no playlist prepped, I think I did okay. It was just Alien Nose Job there with their tune West Side Story. It's off their new record, How a Mosquito Operates. It's out now on Iron Lung Records. We also heard one from Rickshaw Billy's Burger Patrol. Prior to that, with their new tune, The Disappearing Man. Yeah, we got Wavy before that. We had one from Holy Wave. Well, I'll let you be the judge. We had one from Holy Wave called I'm Dada. It's off their new record of the same name. And then we also had one from Inner Wave called On the Spot. We got one from Snooper, which Spinatron, with its limited character recognition, would call it Snooper. If I'm pronouncing the squiggles right, that was just Recess. It's a new single from Snooper, and started us off with Guns Out from Iguana Death Cult. As Rick in the chat points out, on fire, I'm on fire. It's the lyric of the song, and also how I'm feeling right now. Talking over House of Thorns by Cold Engines. And, you know, up next, there's one from Babe Rainbow. I believe they're playing the Crystal Ballroom soon. Coming up July 28th, all the way from Australia. And some local support. I think it's been announced. Let me check that I'm not leaking any sick deets here. But yeah, up next is going to be Waterfall by Babe Rainbow. Keep it locked here, Fuzzed Out on the Z.

Yeah, still doing the thing here. Fuzzed out, coming at you live with this live cut of This Hat by Fred Cracklin. And what better way to feature it than by talking over it, hey? Yeah, it's time for a fuzzed out read back. This is off the new Fred Cracklin record. It's Compressed Artifacts Live. It's out now on Sad Cactus. We just heard a new one from Warren Tin called Trachomy's Scripta Elegans. That's off their Summer 2026 or Summer 26 No Vowels EP. We heard one from Murphy's Law, the boys from County Louth. For all you football fans out there, wink, wink. Heard there's some soccer matches going on lately. Don't know too much about that myself, but I did hear that there's some footy afoot. We heard a weird, you know, lovingly, a weird Devo cut came out in theory recently. It's called Auto Mowdown, but it sounds like a old kind of cutting room floor type recording. Sure, there's plenty of articles that'll explain what the Devo thing means, but gonna have to sit my white ass down and do some research on that. Heard one from Downtown Boys, the song Yellow Sun. It's off their new record Public Luxury. We got Hand/Prince by Daughter of the Vine. Guess a instrumental track off their new release, Holy Sun. It started off this extra long set with Babe Rainbow, the tune Waterfall. I never looked up if they've released the deets. Not yet. Currently, support from Sam Blasucci. But I would not be surprised to see perhaps some other names enter that fray. July 28th at the Crystal Ballroom in Somerville. Only shouting that one out so specifically because it's not every day a band from down under comes on up. Coming up next, who's to say? Truly, truly, you know, maybe Have Mercy on Me. Maybe we'll listen to Have Mercy on Me by Miss User off their new release, Break, in all caps. But don't touch or break that freaking dial. More fuzzed out on the Z, carrying it from hour one to hour two, all the way till 7 p.m. And so much more in store all evening on the Z. Hope you're having a good one. All right. Bye.

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1: 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It is now 6 o'clock. I'm DJ Jorsch, and we're halfway through this little trip down the rabbit hole. I like to shout, Fuzzed Out! I shout it more than I say it, to be honest. Anyways, Show Me the Body has a new record. So we'll listen to that. I'm talking over it right now. That was just Pervert Workaholic by Trophy Wife. Their new record, Pathetic, out now. We also heard from fellow Boston to New York pipeliner, Miss User, has a new record out called Break. We listened to Have Mercy on Me. And, yeah, that catches us up. The overture of the Show Me the Body record is about 50 seconds left. It's called Alone Together. And then we'll take a listen to the track Do What's Right, parentheses, Happy, after this. Stick around. Hour two of Fuzzed Out continues now.
2: Trip on it. You know what I'm saying? Because we can stand alone together. Fries alone. Alone together.
3: You and me. Together.

I guess it's as good of a time as any to do a read back. This is La La Land 2 by The Intelligence. You've watched La La Land 1. Now take a listen to 2. I'd give that an Oscar over Moonlight. Is that it? I gotta read up on my Oscars. Deja Vu, before that was Drive Through Deja Vu by Tiffy off the new EP I Wanted to Know. We heard one from Wet Leg. The song is called High From Me. Yeah, I hear that. That's off the deluxe record Moisturizer, which is out now on Domino Recording Co. Before that was one from Triptides, their new single Dying Sun. We kept it local with the Roland High Life. Tiffy, I should mention, is local as well. We got that big Boston sound a couple times here. But the Roland High Life, their new single, The Edge of Memory, and started off that set with Show Me the Body, their tune Do What's Right, Happy, off their record Alone Together. I'm gonna sha-sha so we can get back to some La La Land 2. Keep locked, fuzzed out here on the Z.

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Yeah, that's right. We got a Devo track in hour one and hour two of today's show. This is a Devo track with a, you know, asterisk next to it, and that it's just Jerry. Song is Just Do It. We just heard from Coral Moons, friend of the show, their new single, Calling Me Insane. We heard one from Waves and Say Anything, a single called Death X1K. That's out on I Surrender Records. Before that was Ceramic with Shifter. I played one prior to that from Cinema Stare, single James Pack. That's out on Static Era Records. And started off this last set with Mayor Please by Johnny Cosmo, featuring the one and only Jerry Paper. That's of Johnny Cosmo's new record, In Stitches, out now on Sun Crew. Just do it. Just do keep listening to WZBC all night long. Up after me, we got Brian with Free Association, 7 to 10. Up at 10 is Dick Winter with the Wintry Mix, which takes us all the way to 1 a.m. We got Drop Teeth with Sam. And at 2 a.m., Gunner cruises us into the night with their show, Sights and Sounds of NASCAR. We're just going to dance, dance, dance here with Mr. Casale. Ah, jeez. He's resisting. Yeah, we're going to keep it going with some good music. I sure hope so. About 20 more minutes. Be back next week as well. But I'll tease our special guest DJ towards the end of the show. Don't touch that freaking dial. We still got more fuzzed out here on the Z. Up next is gonna be The Abyss by Troll 2. Keep it locked.

0: I love these boys. Give it up for Ripe one more time, y'all.
1: Woo!
2: This will be our last song. Your job is to leave it all on the fucking dance floor.
3: Yeah, I don't know. Yeah, maybe this is more of the

Woof, okay. That'll just about do it for us. That was just The Immortal Sons by Perennial Quest. We also heard Rippin' Griffin by Tarantula Bill. And started off that set with The Abyss from Troll 2. Closing us out, we got some Spirit Ghosts. Their tune Dancer off of Ordinary People from a few months ago. Be back next week with another one. Believe with a guest DJ spot from one DJ Mandog returning to the Fuzz. I've been DJ George. Thank you so much for tuning in, chatting out. Shout out to the whole chat crew. And till next time, hope you keep things buzzed out.

Free Association, welcome and good evening. My name is Brian. I'm with you until 10 p.m. Lots of new music tonight, including a new record from Kim Gordon, guitarist and singer Wendy Eisenberg has a new record out, Irreversible Entanglements. Also a new record from Adult and much, much more. 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

Free Association. New music from Wendy Eisenberg. Her new release, that was the track Vanity Paradox. This is my favorite record of hers. It's much more confident vocals. I like the doubled vocals on this as well. She's done a lot of collaborations with Bill Orcutt in the past. And this record was produced by Mary Rubio, a.k.a. More Ease, with bassist Trevor Dunn and percussionist Ryan Sawyer. Great record from them. Their last record was called Viewfinder, which is a little more avant-garde, a little more experimental. This is a more pop record from Wendy Eisenberg, which is little flashes of the avant-garde in there. Mark Rebo in there, Don't Go Breaking My Heart from Great Jewish Music, Burt Bacharach. That's the Rebo's arrangement of the Burt Bacharach song, Don't Go Breaking My Heart from 1997. And David Byrne and Ghost Train Orchestra top set off with When We Are Singing, which is an arrangement of mine from the record Who Is the Sky? And they just performed that a couple weeks ago on Colbert, one of his last shows. Really cool live version of that. I got to talk with the keyboardist in the band who rearranged that piece for the live show, which is really, really great. Let's see. Coming up, lots of new music. Behind me here is a band called SML, a quartet from Chicago, with Josh Johnson and Anna Butters on bass. And this is one of the highlights of the Big Ears Festival, which I was just at a few weeks ago. Really cool group live. It's all improvised. This whole record is improvised too, I found out. Stay with us. We're online at WZBC.org. That's where the playlists and the chat are. My name is Brian. I'm with you until 10 p.m. This is Free Association.

Free Association. New music from Flea. His new record is called Honora. I played the track Free As I Want to Be. Really cool record from him. Been listening to that a lot lately. Some really great tracks on here. Nancy Sinatra and Lee Hazelwood before that. Some Velvet Morning, 1968. And Till the Band Comes In, Scott Walker, 1970. SML topped the set off. They're from L.A., not Chicago. I got that wrong because the name of the track was Chicago 4, so I got thrown off. My name is Brian. I'm with you until 10 p.m. We're online at WZBC.org. That's where the chat is and the playlist is. Hope you'll stay with us. More new music ahead right here on Free Association.

Free Association. New music from Bill Orcutt there. One of my favorite guitarists out there. He has a new record out called Music in Continuous Motion. It's sort of a sequel of sorts to Music for Four Guitars. He recorded all four of these guitars in layers, and it's a really incredible record, and especially in performance with three other guitarists. It's really amazing to see. The track I played was Reflective Silent. Just before that, Roland S. Howard, you probably know him as the guitarist from The Birthday Party. His last record was called Pop Crimes before he passed away. Came out in 2009. Played a track called I Know a Girl Called Johnny. Two records from 1982 before that, The Gun Club, Miami, and Birthday Party, Junkyard. Panoram topped the set off with their new record, Piano Sequenza Volume 2. My name is Brian. I'm with you until 10 p.m. We're online at wzbc.org. That's where the playlist and the chat are. Playing behind me here, a new record from guitarist Gregory Ullman, who is a member of SML and plays in a ton of groups in L.A. As I mentioned earlier, saw him perform with SML at Big Ears Festival a few weeks ago. Really incredible group. Stay with us. Keep it locked right here on Free Association, WCBC.